That is a song that is called Annie's Heart, and that is the group Hammerville here on the Big Al and Sandy Radio Show. And then we had Carolina Detour and one of their latest singles, No Wrong Turn. And we started everything off there with the Rice Brothers and Walk On Boy. Well, Appalachian Smoke has their EP out, and it's called Running From the Moon. And one of the songs on there is Mountain Mover. So let's take a listen to Appalachian Smoke.

There's the song Johnny Ray, and that is from Rowan Keith Hines here on the Big Al and Sandy Radio Show. Then we heard from Kevin Denny and a brand new single called Stone Blind Love. And then I'd mentioned Appalachian Smoke and their Mountain Mover song. Marty Fowley, of course, has his album out, Song of the Holler. Here is a cut from that album. This is called Blacktop Over Bone.

There's Marty Fatley, once again, Blacktop Over Bone, and that is from his latest album, Song of the Holler. We lost one of the greatest songwriters and singers ever, Mr. Tom T. Hall. He passed away on August the 20th in 2021. So we're going to go back to an album that is called Tom T. Hall in Search of a Song, and he released a song out called Kentucky. And this released on February the 27th of 1971. So let's take a listen to the late, great Mr. Tom T. Hall.

Wilson Banjo Company, their latest single, Burn Down the Fields. And then we had the Sullivan Sisters on Dark Shadow Recording and their single, Cold Front. And then we had Lonesome River Band and Blues of the Night. And that's from their Winning Hand CD here on the Big Al and Sandy Radio Show. I'm going to go back to Dolly Parton for just a moment. When she released the album, Those Were the Days, she had a little bit of help, of course, with vocals, and on this song here, she chose Joe Nichols, and it was a big hit for Johnny Cash and June Carter, but I think it's a pretty good size hit for the late, great Dolly Parton, If I Were a Carpenter. So this is from the album, Those Were the Days, and here is Dolly Parton and Joe Nichols.

the late, great Dolly Parton, along with Joe Nichols and If I Were a Carpenter, here on the Big Al and Sandy Radio Show. Got a brand new single in from J.M. Clifford. Of course, he makes his home in New York, and this new single is called Empty Glass of Gin. So let's take a listen to it.

Del McCurry Band, members of the Grand Ole Opry, and one of his singles called Long Way Around. And then we heard from Trey Hensley and one of his singles that's on that album, Can't Outrun the Blues, and that song was called Tucson. Then we had J.M. Clifford with his new single, Empty Glass of Gin. Let's get Danny Joins and Sandy in here with this great murder ballad. It's called Lonesome Sound of the Fiddle, right here on the Big Al and Sandy Radio Show.

Danny Joins and Sandy Shortridge and the song Lonesome Sound of a Fiddle. Well, that pretty much does it for me. I better get on out of here and make room for other people. But we certainly appreciate your support, and I hope that all of you have yourselves a great week. Take care. God bless you. Remember, the day is there. All you have to do is make it. Certainly your choice. And again, I wish each and every one of you a great week.

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1: Fox Weather meteorologist Michael Estime with you in America's Weather Center. We're tracking a stormy start to meteorological fall across the Northeast and the Mid-Atlantic as that storm track settles right over the I-95 corridor. It's a level 2 out of 5 on our severe weather threat index, bringing damaging winds to cities like NYC, Philadelphia, and Baltimore on Wednesday, with intense downpours threatening localized flash flooding of up to 3 inches of rain possible. We're also monitoring the dangerous Ross Fire west of Dallas-Fort Worth, which has exploded to over 85,000 acres, forcing evacuations around the area. Low humidity, gusty winds, and a severe drought along the I-35 corridor will keep fire danger high, while late summer heat rebuilds across the Mid-South, pushing over 34 million people into extreme heat categories by midweek. Get more on foxweather.com.
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1: This Movie Star Monday, we visit with voice actress Candy Milo. 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
3: It's here! From the heart of the Blue Ridge Mountains, where the music runs deep and the stories run even deeper, comes a powerful new novel, Song of the Holler, from acclaimed author K.D. McIntyre, set in the hills of the fictional town of Red Clay in eastern Kentucky. Song of the Holler follows Caleb Marlowe, an aspiring bluegrass artist chasing his big break. But little does he know he's about to get more than he bargained for. Through a series of unexpected circumstances and chilling supernatural events, Caleb uncovers a hidden truth, one meant to stay buried. A truth tied to town local turned bluegrass legend Silas Boone. And the deeper Caleb digs, the more dangerous the truth becomes. Because in the holler, some stories were never meant to be told, and knowing the truth could cost him everything. Inspired by the soul of bluegrass and the legends that live on through song, Song of the Holler is available now at kdmcintyre.com or through Amazon. 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Song of the Holler out now.

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1: Fox Weather meteorologist Michael Estime with you in America's Weather Center. We're tracking a stormy start to meteorological fall across the Northeast and the Mid-Atlantic as that storm track settles right over the I-95 corridor. It's a level 2 out of 5 on our severe weather threat index, bringing damaging winds to cities like NYC, Philadelphia, and Baltimore on Wednesday, with intense downpours threatening localized flash flooding of up to 3 inches of rain possible. We're also monitoring the dangerous Ross Fire west of Dallas-Fort Worth, which has exploded to over 85,000 acres, forcing evacuations around the area. Low humidity, gusty winds, and a severe drought along the I-35 corridor will keep fire danger high, while late summer heat rebuilds across the Mid-South, pushing over 34 million people into extreme heat categories by midweek. Get more on foxweather.com.
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This week we pay tribute to Dolly Parton on Knee Deep in Bluegrass. Hope that you'll join me right here. We also have many of your favorites from yesterday and today. A good variety of bluegrass music right here with me, Cindy Baucom, on Knee Deep in Bluegrass.

0: To some people, the sound of a baby babbling doesn't mean much. 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
3: That's really funny.

stuck in traffic. We crept on turtle slow. The guy in back of me was furious.

Half Moon is the title of Maggie Rose's fifth album, which the Nashville artist began recording shortly before she gave birth to her first child, a son named Graham, who was born under a full moon, a pink moon to be exact. Now, this album, sonically, is a different phase compared to much of her earlier music, but then again, so much of Maggie Rose's career has hinged on transformation rather than staying in place. She started out country, then she made an EP titled Variety Show that featured different styles throughout. She started leaning more soul and R&B with a trip to Muscle Shoals Fame Studios to record her album Have a Seat. She dipped into a Laurel Canyon folk vibe as well in her Grammy-nominated 2024 collection No One Gets Out Alive, and now she reveals a lavish, velvety sophistication which is on full display throughout, including the title track, which you're hearing now. How many albums and songs have the word moon in the title? It's hard to say because there are so many. My searches never turned up an actual number. Some famous songs and albums come to mind easily enough. Fly Me to the Moon, Man on the Moon, Harvest Moon, Dark Side of the Moon, Pink Moon. Nick Drake's Pink Moon, ironically enough, is as spare as Maggie Rose's Half Moon is splendorous, famously stripping away the band and string sections of Drake's previous records to just him and a guitar or piano, while Half Moon goes all in with an often very grandiose sound. The fact that the inspiration for these two almost polar opposite records is the same points to how much our own point of view determines what our takeaways will be, how much of ourselves we imprint on the full moon in this case. Nick Drake, who suffered from depression, gives us Pink Moon. Maggie Rose, at a joyous high point in her life, gives us Half Moon. Our own perspectives, the places we're all at, those are also a core concept for Half Moon. As Maggie Rose says, the moon is always whole. It's just presented to us in different ways at different times, like all the many aspects of ourselves that we're constantly trying to navigate. I spoke with Maggie Rose at her first Merlefest appearance on April 25th, 2026, when the moon was in its waxing gibbous phase. Maybe that added some energy to the conversation. You tell me. Coming up, Maggie Rose talks with me about making Half Moon, her newfound love of Merlefest, and lifelong love of connecting with live audiences. That and more, as well as more music from Maggie Rose, is straight ahead. I'm Joe Kendrick, welcoming you to our episode on Maggie Rose on Southern Songs and Stories.

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1: Welcome, Megan Rose.
2: Thank you. Thanks for having me, Joe.
1: Thank you for being on WNCW and Southern Songs and Stories here at Merlefest. What's your Merlefest story?
2: I'm going to have my first one created today. I have so many friends who are big music fans, and one of them is Craig Havokhurst. He's a DJ in Nashville, and he said this is the festival that changed his life. And this is, like, one of the biggest music heads I know. So I'm like, well, that's quite a tagline for the event. So I've been really looking forward to it.
1: Well, I know Craig well.
2: Oh, awesome.
1: He is not wrong.
2: Yeah. I want to ask him exactly more detail about that, but he just texted me about that when he saw that I was going to be here.
1: Very glad to have you at your first Merlefest. But you've got a long history with the Grand Ole Opry, for example, a lot of tie-ins with Merlefest, that sort of core culture, musically at least.
2: Absolutely.
1: With the Opry, and I'm sure you've bumped up against plenty of people that have played here.
2: Yes. And Molly Tuttle was here yesterday. She and I are doing a co-headlining tour together, and of course Old Crow's here tonight, and I've just sung on a new release of theirs, so I mean, lots of buddies. But both Merlefest and the Opry are these long-standing institutions that there's a sanctity about them.
1: Do you have any fondness or favorites from Doc and Merle, any of the Watson songs, or how does that sort of integrate with your musical upbringing?
2: I think I was a bit late to the game. Maybe it's a product of where I grew up, or just the fact that education really began more when I moved to Nashville. But, you know, I love the organic instrumentation, just more of this analog approach and harmonies. And that's something that, you know, I always want to incorporate in my music.
1: What about your podcast, Salute the Songbird? You still doing that?
2: I'm still doing it, not as often. That was a product of the pandemic, and it was an effort for me to stay connected with, you know, my musical community, because I felt like, you know, living in Nashville, any given week I would attend a friend's show or just be backstage, and that collaborative energy I really missed and I craved it. And also just by studying all these careers and digging into the music of these different artists, I felt like it sharpened my tools as a musician. I just felt very connected to the fact that, you know, someone like Melissa Etheridge, who was at this level of establishment you thought had everything figured out, had some of the same struggles that I felt in my career. And there's no shortage of, you know, people that the list is ever growing. But, you know, with touring and bringing it to more of a live format, we're not doing these episodes as frequently, but it's definitely work that I want to continue.
1: Is it fun to be on the other side of the mic? How did you grow? And, you know, had you any experience in that before doing the podcast?
2: I know, I think just having been interviewed so much over the last almost two decades, I know what gets me really excited as the receiver of the questions. And I know being well-researched is something that is really appreciated. So I love the part of my brain that it exercises, and being able to, you know, kind of have this amazing rapport with people who are passionate about what they do. And I might be biased, but I love hearing two artists talk to each other and, you know, maybe ask from a different vantage point about the creative process.
0: Ah, the pandemic podcast. How many podcasts and creative pivots did music artists make during the COVID-19 years? Podcasters like myself went with video calls for interviews. Performing artists had to create entirely new avenues of expression, with in-person events being impossible. Interviewing fellow music artists may not be Maggie Rose's primary skill, but she is sharp, insightful, and charming as host of Salute the Songbird, where she interviewed former Southern Songs and Stories artist S.G. Goodman. Interviewing fellow music artists may not be Maggie Rose's primary skill, but she is sharp, insightful, and charming as host of Salute the Songbird, where she interviewed former Southern Songs and Stories guest S.G. Goodman, as well as Molly Tuttle. One of the highlights of my career at my former station WNCW was bringing Molly Tuttle into our studio for a live performance in the fall of 2025. Maggie Rose has been touring with Molly Tuttle and other notable Americana stars this summer, and she tells us more about that when we continue our conversation, which gives you insight into her collaborative nature. Whereas many artists might talk about opening for an artist like Chris Stapleton in terms of how it marks their own career ascent, and no doubt that her career is on the way up, Maggie Rose, however, talks about it more from a standpoint of being excited about the creative synergy and camaraderie that comes with playing the same stage. Many music artists work best alone and find co-writing a chore or a bore or just practically impossible. Not so Maggie Rose. Whereas artists who are self-contained might resent sharing the limelight on stage or on record with others, or simply not have that tool in their box, Maggie Rose has a long history of playing well with others. Singing on a track with Big Boy from Outkast, she rewrote Old MacDonald Had a Farm with Liz Rose. Her album No One Gets Out Alive features contributions from Sonny Sweeney and Sadler Vaden. Her songs on Half Moon bear the indelible imprint of her producers, Lawrence Rothman and Daniel Tashian. One of the co-writes for Half Moon features the return of Natalie Hemby to Maggie's orbit and gives us a glimpse at a phase she's been hinting at but not fully revealing, perhaps, until now, the modern pop ballad. Natalie Hemby, who has worked with Maggie Rose many times, returns here with a song that the two wrote along with producers Daniel Tashian and Lawrence Rothman. Hemby, in addition to her own solo work, has written songs for the likes of Miranda Lambert, Little Big Town, and Toby Keith, and is a member of the all-star quartet The High Women with Brandi Carlile, Maren Morris, and Amanda Shires. This is a bit of Hiding in Plain Sight, a song inspired by a well-intentioned but backhanded compliment that Maggie Rose received when she was called one of Nashville's best-kept secrets.

0: There's that moon again, showing up in the lyrics to Hiding in Plain Sight. This time, less a reflection of our own situations than a partial refuge for a sad one. Getting back to our definitely not sad conversation at Merlefest, I asked Maggie Rose if that day was it for her or if she would get to stay. Here's Maggie Rose.
1: Sadly, I'm gone after today. I go back to Nashville, but it's such an amazing family environment just, you know, on the ride over here. We brought our one-year-old son, so I'm going to initiate him into this culture early. He's been to the Grand Ole Opry many times, and I love that we're both having our first Merlefest together, but yeah. Perhaps we can make this an annual tradition for him.
2: Well, that would be great.
1: Yeah.
2: Let's do that.
1: And maybe he'll pick up the banjo or mandolin or something. We can start a family band.
2: That's one of the strengths of this culture is that there's a lot of that.
1: Yes.
2: And the kids are coming up and they're 4 years old and they've got an instrument in their hand.
1: Yeah, he has a couple instruments already. We're still working on him just walking, and then we'll get to that. But no, I'm friends with Allison Brown, who's one of the finest banjo players, and she's already got her sights on him. About she gave him a banjo onesie when he was a couple months old. So yeah, she's probably determined to bring him over to the dark side.
2: You've seen a little bit of everything, mm-hmm. at performing at venues, festivals, cruises, other countries. What is, you know, like, is there any parallel to what we've got going on with Merlefest? So this one, you know, it's like a giant fundraiser that's a nonprofit festival on a college campus. So it's kind of hard to replicate and say, okay, maybe there's this other event that's a lot like it. I kind of think not, but...
1: Can you educate me more on that?
2: So this began as a tribute to Doc's late son, Merle, mm-hmm. when Merle died tragically, as a way of Doc to grieve and to come back with friends and not give up on music. Mm-hmm. He had considered retiring completely at that point.
1: But yeah.
2: 6 months later, or thereabouts, they had the first Merlefest, and it was a more or less organic impromptu kind of, you know, inspired mm-hmm. mini festival where they raised money to build a garden on the campus here at Wilkes, which would be in memory of Merle. Mm-hmm. And then it just kept going and became an annual, a bigger and bigger thing until they build this all out. And it's the giant fundraiser, not only for the college, but for all of the civic organizations, all of the Boy Scouts, all of the Kiwanis, all of these people that are here selling food, mm-hmm. or they've got their vending or something like that. This is like an economic engine for a large portion of the state.
1: Awesome. Like
2: more than just what you see on these grounds.
1: But right.
2: It's kind of an amazing thing because you get this extremely, you know, like rich tradition and a lot of family atmosphere, but it's huge too. There's going to be 80,000 people here this weekend.
1: That's what I heard, that cumulatively that's the attendance. Yeah, and we saw the Boy Scouts barbecue tent. It's at 32 years here at Merlefest. I mean, the community is strong. I mean, that's apparent just from being here for only a few moments. Which, you know, you asked about my connection to music and how it's taken me all over the world, and really it is just about community and the human connection. And you know, not to get dystopian, but you think about things like artificial intelligence and these new technology tools that are kind of creeping in, and days like today make me very hopeful that, like, there's no replacing that live needing to be present to enjoy what everyone has to offer. You know, seeing families, such high numbers of families in attendance, and the fact that, like, music is the propeller for that connection. That's what I find no matter where I go and what stage, like, I'm on.
2: Are there any other festivals or any other things that might have that kind of vibe somewhere that you come across?
1: Absolutely. I mean, I love Bonnaroo is amazing, and it's in my home state of Tennessee. And I've gotten to play with Old Crow. My first experience at Bonnaroo was a stage that sadly they don't have anymore, and I really think that's a mistake. It was called Goo at the Roo, Grand Ole Opry at Bonnaroo. And it was cool to be on the stage with the Opry kind of set up, the MC, and then look out and see a bunch of hippies in the crowd and people on each other's shoulders. I was like, this all belongs together. This is a microcosm of how, you know, no matter what you look like or where you might expect to see someone, we can all work it together.
2: That's good.
1: But yeah, I mean, I do think festivals are wonderful in the sense that the crowd is typically open-minded. They are going there because they're familiar with an artist, but they're really open to discovery. And that's why, you know, I love participating in festivals if we can, because I'm probably going to get in front of a lot of people who've never heard my music before today.
0: Leaving you with the closing track from Half Moon, This Life, a song that Maggie Rose describes as a reckoning with how many other ways life could have unfolded and an awestruck acknowledgement of where she landed. She says it's also one of the biggest swings she and her producers took on the album. Maggie Rose is swinging and hitting time and time again on Half Moon, and in addition to her high-profile summer tour, she also opened up the 52nd season of Austin City Limits recently. That's all for now. Thanks for listening. If you don't already, please follow this series wherever you listen to podcasts, and it's incredibly helpful when you give us a top rating and, where applicable, your reviews. 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I'm your host and producer, Joe Kendrick, and this is Southern Songs and Stories, the music of the South and the artists who make it.

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1: Fox Weather meteorologist Michael Estime with you in America's Weather Center. We're tracking a stormy start to meteorological fall across the Northeast and the Mid-Atlantic as that storm track settles right over the I-95 corridor. It's a level 2 out of 5 on our Severe Weather Threat Index, bringing damaging winds to cities like NYC, Philadelphia, and Baltimore on Wednesday, with intense downpours threatening localized flash flooding of up to 3 inches of rain possible. We're also monitoring the dangerous Ross Fire west of Dallas-Fort Worth, which has exploded to over 85,000 acres, forcing evacuations around the area. Low humidity, gusty winds, and a severe drought along the I-35 corridor will keep fire danger high, while late summer heat rebuilds across the Mid-South, pushing over 34 million people into extreme heat categories by midweek. Get more on foxweather.com.

To some people, the sound of a baby babbling doesn't mean much. But that's not necessarily true.

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3: That's really funny.

novel, Song of the Holler, from acclaimed author K.D. McIntyre, set in the hills of the fictional town of Red Clay in eastern Kentucky. Song of the Holler follows Caleb Marlowe, an aspiring bluegrass artist chasing his big break, but little does he know he's about to get more than he bargained for. Through a series of unexpected circumstances and chilling supernatural events, Caleb uncovers a hidden truth, one meant to stay buried. A truth tied to town local turned bluegrass legend Silas Boone. And the deeper Caleb digs, the more dangerous the truth becomes. Because in the Holler, some stories were never meant to be told, and knowing the truth could cost him everything. Inspired by the soul of bluegrass and the legends that live on through song, Song of the Holler is available now at kdmcintyre.com or through Amazon. 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Song of the Holler out now.

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0: Hi, this is Kathy Baker with Baraka Valley, and you're listening to Bluegrass Planet Radio. 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

Well, hello, folks. Welcome to another edition of Back Porch Bluegrass. I'm your host, Paul Trenwith. And that opening track was one from the Hamilton County Bluegrass Band. It's a tune I wrote, as all the tunes that I use to kick off the show. It's one called Front Porch Swing, and that's, I'm not sure whether that means you're standing on the front porch playing some swing music or you're sitting in the swing on the front porch, but it was a good name, Front Porch Swing, and I was playing banjo and I also overdubbed the dobro parts. Alan Rhodes was playing the rhythm guitar, Tim Trenwith was playing the bass, and that lead mandolin was done by Keith McMillan. Did a fine job of all the little bits and pieces in the song. Front Porch Swing, I hope you enjoyed it. Hope you're going to enjoy this show. I've got all sorts of things lined up for you, and I'll tell you about this next track probably after we've played it. But let's have a listen to the Dreadful Snakes. Great band, and the track I've selected from them is Blue Yodel Number 4. Here's the Dreadful Snakes.

Oh, that's a great rendition of the old California Blues, or Blue Yodel Number 4, as people know it. And that was the Dreadful Snakes. And the reason why I played that track is the lead vocal was done by the great Pat Enright, the guitarist, lead and tenor vocals. He's a great singer. He died just last week, aged 81. And I've loved his music from the Dreadful Snakes right through all his work with the Nashville Bluegrass Band. We're going to hear a little bit more of him later on the song. That band was Jerry Douglas on dobro, Pat Enright on guitar and vocals, Baylor Fleck on banjo, Mark Hembry on bass, Blaine Sprouse on fiddle, and Roland White on mandolin. And they were a sort of like a part-time band in 1983-1984. Didn't last long, didn't tour, just recorded and played local gigs like at the station in Nashville. But they left a great legacy. And, of course, you'll see that many of them joined the Nashville Bluegrass Band that started straight out of the Dreadful Snakes. Anyway, we're going to hear more from Pat Enright later in the show. But in the meantime, we're going to hear from another band that I really enjoy, and that's High Fidelity. And here's some tracks, two tracks from their album Hills and Home. Jeremy Stevens on guitar and banjo. Remember, I interviewed him a couple of years ago about the album. He was a lovely guy to interview. His wife, Karina Rose Longston Stevens on fiddle, Kurt Stevenson on banjo, and he also plays guitar sometimes, Daniel Armick on mandolin mostly, but they all play guitar, Vicky Vaughan on upright bass. She's doing some wonderful playing and has a wonderful reputation as a bass player now. And I'm going to play two tracks from their album Hills at Home. The first one is an instrument. No, it's not. The first one is a tune called I Ain't Gonna Work Tomorrow. It's an old Carter Family song. And I tried to do it at our Bluegrass Jam session on Sunday and sort of got about a 60% version of it done there. And then I'm going to follow it with a Don Reno banjo tune called Follow the Leader. Let's listen to High Fidelity.

Well, the more observant of you will have noticed that it was twin banjos on that one. Banjos played by Jeremy Stevens, who's a regular guitarist but a great banjo player, and Kurt Stevenson, and that harmony work, Don Reno style, at the end. Wasn't that brilliant? They're such good players, and they really captured that tune. It was a lovely recording of it, and I hope you enjoyed it. Well, several years ago, I went to a bluegrass festival over at Mountain Grass. They got one coming up in November. The Mountain Grass Festival's in Bright this year, and always good fun to go to if you like travelling and that. And I saw Rob Ikes and Trey Hensley play. Rob Ikes on dobro, of course, and Trey Hensley on guitar, and they were. They sort of played some very esoteric type music, which wasn't quite what I anticipated. But I still bought the album Before the Sun Goes Down, because I sort of like the thought of having them on the show here. And there's some great music on the album. Naturally, those of you who've listened to the show many times will realise that I tend to the more classic or traditional style of things, even though I get to play other things now and then. Well, that's just the way it goes. And I picked from their album that one of the classics is Little Cabin Home on the Hill. Oh, that says something about me, doesn't it? Rob Ikes playing dobro, and Trey Hensley doing the lead vocals and playing acoustic guitar and electric guitar when he needed to. Mike Bubb on bass, John Gardner on percussion, Andy Leftwich on fiddle, Ron Block on banjo, and Shaw Lane helping out with the vocals on Little Cabin Home on the Hill. And they do a great version of the song, and this is the sort of stuff that I really like to play. Rob Ikes and Trey Hensley from the album Where the Sun Goes Down, Little Cabin Home on the Hill.

Oh, that's a real held together tight, but not too flashy version of Little Cabin Home on the Hill. I loved Rob Ike's Dobra kickoff to it. It's just very nice, and he did a great job there. We've got to hear one more from the Nashville Bluegrass Band now from the CD entitled Unleashed. And I'll tell you a bit about Pat Enright, though. Born 1945, just died last week at the age of 81. He was known for his powerful, soulful vocal tone and rock-solid rhythm guitar playing. He sort of went to college to be an architect, but he got himself a really nice guitar and decided he'd play music. And I know that story pretty well. And he joined the Navy. He didn't want to be drafted and discovered bluegrass music in the Navy. He was stationed in Washington, D.C. and went to see the bluegrass groups live and started trying to play bluegrass music. And then he was stationed in the Philippines. He moved to San Francisco at the urging of a friend. And when he was in San Francisco, he really got stuck into his music and performed with the Tonto Basin Boys and Rick Shubb's Hired Hands. And a few years later, helped to form the Phantoms of the Opry with Paul Chaleski, Robbie McDonald, and Gene Tortora. And later joined by Laurie Lewis, who played bass for them. And after that, he was part of a short-lived group called High and Lonesome with Sandy Rothman. He's worked with lots of musicians. When he moved to Nashville, he got a job at Groon Guitars and had a freak accident there and was blinded in his left eye. He was changing strings on a guitar when a string end popped out and hit him straight in the eye. And, well, when I've changed strings on guitar, I've had that sort of thing happen too, but it actually happened in his case. 30 years old and he lost the sight out of one eye. But he had to wear dark glasses for several months, moved back to California, but then came back to Nashville because he missed the music. He joined the band Tasty Licks with Baylor Fleck, and that group also included Jack Tottle on mandolin, Jimmy Mattingly on fiddle, and Mark Schatz on bass. And Pat also played on Baylor Fleck's debut album, Crossing the Tracks. Then he went back to Nashville, where he was part of another band, the Dreadful Snakes. Well, we've heard a track from them. And they were a very influential band in lots of ways. But then in 1984, Pat Enright and banjo player Alan O'Brien formed the Nashville Bluegrass Band, a very memorable legacy. Also involved were Mark Hembry on bass, Mike Compton on mandolin, Stuart Duncan on fiddle. And they had a immediate impact, left behind a total of 10 albums. I haven't got 10, I must get some more. And many years of active touring, and the band dissolved in 2004. They were, Enright and Bryant were amazing vocalists, both great lead singers and great tenor singers. And they had some wonderful arrangements on their recording. Then in 2000, he booked for a session for Brother Where Art Thou, and Pat did the vocals and the yodeling and played guitar as part of the Soggy Bottom Boys. So that yodeling you hear in that one of the later scenes in the movie, that's Pat Enright doing that. He won lots of awards with the band, and after he retired, he still played a little bit of music, turned up to play at the station and occasionally. Great guitarist, great vocalist, and nice guy, Pat Enright. And we're going to hear a track from him now, or from the Nashville Bluegrass Band, One More Dollar. Oh, One More Dollar, that'd be nice, wouldn't it? The Nashville Bluegrass Band was, by this time, Alan O'Brien on banjo, Stuart Duncan was playing fiddle, Gene LeBeer on bass, Roland White on mandolin. He swapped, it seemed, with Mike Compton quite a lot, and Pat Enright on guitar. And this is what they sounded like with One More Dollar.

Oh, they're a great band, aren't they? Nashville Bluegrass Band. Pat Enright on lead vocals there. You're listening to Back Porch Bluegrass, and I'm your host, Paul Trenwith. The show comes to you from Free FM 89.0, independent community media, and we're in Hamilton, New Zealand. And this is where I've lived most of my life, apart from a few years living in Sydney, Australia, and playing music over there. And this is where I learned to love bluegrass music way back in the 1960s, and listened to the music of Flatten Scruggs, and then a whole bunch of other people like Reno and Smiley and Bill Monroe and the Stanley Brothers and the Lilly Brothers and Don Stover and all those sorts of people, and really got into bluegrass music. And I've loved the music, accumulated lots of LPs and CDs, and that's what I use to make up this show. So I'm not keeping up with current trends, hardly ever anyway, getting CDs and LPs of bands that I know. I've been to festivals and things and always buy some music when I'm there. Those days are a bit past. I'm getting a bit on in age now, so I don't go to as much as I used to, but I still love the music and enjoy presenting it to you. This show goes throughout New Zealand on a whole bunch of the access radio stations: Raglan Community, Plains FM in Christchurch, Arrow FM in the Wairarapa, Radio Southland, Otago Access Radio, Wellington Access Radio, Radio Hawke's Bay, as well as Free FM in Hamilton. And just big shout out to all the people listening. There's different times of the day and night that the show's played, so thank you very much for leaving your radio turned on when Back Porch Bluegrass comes on the air. You never know what you're going to hear, really. It's also shared with the access radio stations in Canada. We do a deal between Canada and New Zealand, and Prince George in British Columbia, CFBX in Kamloops, British Columbia, Voice of Bombay in Newfoundland, Radio Fanshawe in London, Ontario, and also Bluegrass Planet Radio in the USA and Southern Branch Bluegrass and Gospel Show in the USA. So lots of people listening on radio. Thank you very much. This show is a bit of a tribute to Pat Enright, and I'll be playing his music just now and then in the show. But I'm going to play a fiddle tune now from a fiddle player that I first saw in 1971. He had featured on lots of Bill Monroe recordings, but was known for his fairly way out thinking, and that's a fiddle player called Vassar Clements. He was could be a very straight fiddle player, but he also had some lovely licks that no one else had. And I saw him at Bean Blossom in 1971 and was absolutely stunned by his playing. He was playing with John Hartford at the time and really contributed to his music. He's got an album of fiddle tunes, and he's got Bobby Osborne playing mandolin and Doug Jernigan playing dobro, Jack Hicks on banjo sometimes, Bob Hoban on piano, Harry Orlove on guitar, Andy Statman on mandolin, Don Messina on bass, and Dave Humphreys on percussion. He doesn't really play very straight music, and I told you I like the classic stuff. But here's a tune. He does a tune called Stomping Grass, G-R-A-Z-Z. That's typical Vassar Clements. And this is progressive music from the 1970s. Have a listen.

0: Well, what did you think of that? That was some stomping grass with two Z's on the end of it, or two Z's if you're living in the USA. He played some great music on stage with the 10 fiddlers. They played all sorts of tunes up there at Bean Blossom, Indiana, and his fiddle stood out from the rest so much just by his choice of notes and his timing. Absolutely brilliant. Let's go back to some singing now. Chris Hillman and Herb Peterson. This is live at Edwards Barn, and it's interesting to hear their start to the song. Listen very closely. Hamilton County Bluegrass Band has done some starts a little bit like this one.
1: This is a tune that I wrote years ago, 1972, I think, about going on the road and being away from your family. And I sent it to a friend of mine, John Duffy, who was spearheading the Seldom Seen band back in Washington, D.C., and they recorded it. I'm talking here.
2: I know that.
1: And
2: I'm arranging the song as you're talking.
1: It's called Wait a Minute. It goes like this.
2: Okay. Let's do that. That's... As we end the first set, as I said, there may be times when we want to start some.
3: That was so, my cue, right?
2: I want you, yeah, that was your cue. Do the talk again. Tell everybody how wonderful this song is, and then we'll start again, okay?
4: Do the talk again.
2: Yeah.
1: This is unbelievable.
2: No, don't okay. Do the talk. Play the song.
1: Yeah, there we go.
2: Sarah, get a picture of him. There it is. Confused.
1: Forget he's here, folks.

0: Thank you.
1: Well, isn't that a lovely version of that song? He wrote it, and I just think they performed it absolutely beautifully. Wait a minute. Chris Hillman and Herb Peterson. Chris was probably playing the mandolin for that. Herb Peterson would be playing guitar. And I just love the way they did that song. Oh, what shall we hear? We'll hear from Thomas Porter and the Copper River Band now. This is from the album Trolley Days, and this is a track called As Steady As She Goes. Thomas Porter is a fairly young man, and he's got a bunch of very experienced musicians around him. Dick Brown on banjo and vocals, and Doug Bartlett on fiddle and vocals. They're from the band Sawmill Road, who do a fine job. Bob Denencourt, many of you in Hamilton will remember when Mark Miracle came out with the band, and Bob Denencourt was playing playing bass in that band, and we did a concert down in the Hamilton Gardens in the auditorium down there, and it was a great concert. Hamilton County Bluegrass Band did the first half, and X-Train did the second half, and Bob Denencourt was playing banjo. Lovely guy. And Jim McGovern on mandolin, but Thomas Porter is singing this song. I think it's one he wrote even, Steady As She Goes. Thomas Porter.

Thomas Porter and the Copper River Band. Did I get that name right? The Copper River Band, that's right. And the album was Trolley Days. And some great bluegrass music there. Most of you New Zealand people who listen to bluegrass music and follow bluegrass music will be aware that the Petersons toured just a year or so ago now. And we had some of them in the studio here. You might remember that. They did a great concert in Hamilton, one in Tauranga that I went to, one in Thames that I went to, and I really enjoyed their music. And here they are from the album Live Sessions Volume 3, the Peterson Family doing Back Home Again.

Oh, that's a very laid-back version of the John Denver song, and I hope you enjoyed that. They were a great band, and I enjoyed every minute of their concerts. You're listening to Free FM 89.0. This show is Back Porch Bluegrass, the Back Porch Bluegrass Show. I'm your host, Paul Trendworth, playing you the music that I love. And this is a tribute to Pat Enright, the lead guitarist and vocalist of the Nashville Bluegrass Band for many decades. Wonderful vocalist and guitarist, and we're going to hear him now. Just after I've said, this show is sponsored by Shearer's Music Works. And if you're in Hamilton, go and see the folks from Shearer's. They've got a great shop, everything you could want musically, and they'll be pleased to help you buy it there. I'm delighted that they sponsor Back Porch Bluegrass. Here's Nashville Bluegrass Band with Almost.

What a fine band they are. Pat Enright with the lead vocals there on Almost. Here's a little bit of old-time banjo and dulcimer in there with a tune called Paddy on the Turnpike. I think we can squeeze this in.

That was Bill Vannevar playing banjo, and Ralph Smith on the dulcimer there with Paddy on the turnpike. We're taking it out with a tune from the album Nashville Bluegrass Band 20 Year Blues, featuring Pat Enright, who just recently passed away. And it's an appropriate song called The Luckiest Man Alive. Thanks very much for tuning in to Back Porch Bluegrass. We'll take it out with Pat Enright singing this song. Bye.

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4: Fox Weather meteorologist Michael Lestime with you in America's Weather Center. We're tracking a stormy start to meteorological fall across the Northeast and the Mid-Atlantic as that storm track settles right over the I-95 corridor. It's a level 2 out of 5 on our severe weather threat index, bringing damaging winds to cities like NYC, Philadelphia, and Baltimore on Wednesday, with intense downpours threatening localized flash flooding of up to 3 inches of rain possible. We're also monitoring the dangerous Ross Fire west of Dallas-Fort Worth, which has exploded to over 85,000 acres, forcing evacuations around the area. Low humidity, gusty winds, and a severe drought along the I-35 corridor will keep fire danger high, while late summer heat rebuilds across the Mid-South, pushing over 34 million people into extreme heat categories by midweek. Get more on foxweather.com.
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0: Bluegrass Show, and thanks for tuning in, man. We got a great show tonight. We're freshly back from Brown County Bluegrass Festival. How you doing, Uncle Elmo?
1: Oh, I'm loving being back home, but I miss Brown County.
0: Whew, what a great time we had, didn't we?
1: Oh, we sure did. It was a hoot, man.
0: We got a lot of great interviews that we're going to play. We got so many, we can't get them all in one week. This week, we're going to have Sammy Sheeler and the Lonesome River Band. We're going to interview Amy from Bluegrass Road Trip. Anthony Howell, we got an album and interviewed him. And we're going to have Kaufman Road live. But right now, it's new. Nick Chandler and Delivered.
1: Old Devil's Dream, here it is. Crank it up.

0: Well, that was Nick Chandler and Delivered doing Old Devil's Dream.
1: That's off a brand new album called Look For Me on Pine Castle Records. Well, here's another one from Pine Castle Records with Daryl Mosley's new album,
0: A Working Man.

0: Wow, that was Daryl Mosley doing A Working Man. That song, I swear to God, he wrote that about my dad.
1: Wow. Yep, that's no truer song ever written, I don't believe, Uncle Elmo. That Daryl Mosley, man, he can cut you right in the heart, can he?
0: He sure did on that one.
1: Wow, that's great, Daryl. Working Man. Got him a hit there.
0: Yep.
1: Hey, we were out at Brown County Bluegrass Festival in Georgetown, Ohio last weekend. We had one of the most awesome times of the summer. I'm telling you, it was a great time. They're all great, but whew, we're fresh back from this one. And right off the bat, man, on Thursday, we got Sammy Sheeler and the Lonesome River Band in the RV. Got an interview. Oh, we're going to check it out right here, Uncle Elmo.
0: Cool. Let's do it.
1: Hey, folks, we're out here at the Brown County Bluegrass Festival in the old Hippie Bluegrass Show RV. And we got a special treat here today. We got Sammy Sheeler and the boys in the Lonesome River Band here. And they're going to play us some songs and tell us what's going on with the Lonesome River Band. Take it away, guys.

0: Hoo-ha!
1: Oh. Yeah, man, rocking the bluegrass right here in the old hippie RV with Sammy Shielder and the Lonesome River Band, man. Tell us a little bit about what's going on with the band these days.
0: We're just riding the roads a lot. We've had a real busy year. We have been traveling everywhere from Virginia to Wisconsin and done some southern stuff and just been staying busy. That's what you have to do these days. You got to keep it on the road.
1: Yeah, we were talking about that earlier with Amy there and how hard it is to make any money with streaming, and yet you have to out and do live and sell your music to make any money these days.
0: Sell those t-shirts and hats. That's what everybody buys these days.
1: Yeah, there you go. Nice. Who's all in the band now?
0: Oh, yeah, we got Adam Miller right here on the mandolin coming to you from Irwin, Tennessee. Jesse Smathers coming from great state of North Carolina. From Greenville, Tennessee on the bass, that's Cameron Keller. And from the state of Missouri, that's the veteran right there, Mr. Mike Hartgrove.
1: Oh, yeah.
0: Hall of Fame member, National Fiddlers Hall of Fame member as of last year.
1: Congratulations, Mike, on that. You earned that. We've been seeing you with Sammy ever since, I think, the first time we came to Nashville with the old Hippie Bluegrass Show for the IBMA in 2009, I think it was. And we ran into you guys at the Station Inn that night.
0: Yeah, that's right. Yep.
1: That was great. That was awesome.
0: He's been with the band 24 years now, and he started his career about 50 years ago. So he's almost half his career he's been here.
1: That's awesome.
0: We're glad.
1: No doubt, no doubt. Jesse's been with you quite a while too, hasn't he?
0: Yeah, 11 years now.
2: 11 years, yeah. I joined in 2015. So, yeah.
1: And you got your own music?
2: Yeah. I've been putting out some music. It's it's influenced by string band music, you know, just good old mountain music, you know. So I've never been one to put a label on, like a lot of people do in the area I live, you know, put a label on old time or bluegrass, you know. I think it's all just good music, you know, just old mountain music. So I just wanted to play some of that, you know, and plus it runs in my family. I'm an eighth generation musician in my family. I know it runs in Sammy's family too, so anyways, paying tribute to my ancestors, you know.
1: Awesome. That's great. Yeah. And I was just reading about Charlie Poole taught your granddad how
0: and Charlie Poole's from where he grew up, so I grew up about, well, the way the crow flies, maybe 40 miles west of where he grew up. And Charlie Poole, back in the 1920s, was traveling all over the place. And he had a knack for knowing where good music and good liquor was. And that's the places that he sought out. Well, my grandfather was a fiddler. A great-grandfather was a fiddler. And he also had a grist mill. So therefore he made liquor.
1: Ooh.
0: And Charlie would stop by and they'd have a few tunes. And my grandpa was growing up, he was born in 1903. He was growing up at that time, so he got to watch Charlie play banjo right there in his house.
1: Wow.
0: And got to learn some stuff from him. And that's kind of how it got passed down to me.
2: Yeah. And it's not talked about a whole lot, but he's one of the most important precursor musicians to bluegrass. You know, if you didn't have Charlie Poole, you might not would have had Earl Scruggs and some of the other three-finger band you're playing that came later, you know, Snuffy Jenkins and on down the way, you know.
0: He was the first Southern guy to record in New York City.
2: Yeah.
1: Really?
0: Yeah.
2: Yeah. And back then, back in the 20s when he was recording, I mean, that would be considered a platinum record today.
0: Yeah.
2: It'd be the equivalent of that of Lady Gaga or something. I think he sold back in the 20s, I think he was the first guy to sell 100,000 copies.
0: Yeah.
1: Wow.
2: And that's big numbers back then.
1: Yeah.
2: You know? And as I said, that'd be the equivalent of Beyonce or somebody today, recording by one of them, you know?
1: Yeah, I bet he did better than 100,000 internet plays.
2: Yeah, that's exactly right.
0: We'll do your Charlie Poole song.
1: Well,
0: that's
1: awesome.
0: We hadn't done it as a band, but you know the kickoff?
2: Well, it's a fiddle kick.
0: Oh, that's right.
3: I can't remember.
2: Yeah, take a drink on me.
0: We'll work it out
1: all
0: here.
1: Right, all right. Lonesome River Band.
2: That's it. Yeah, that's it.

0: Man, that was good. Okay. That was a Charlie Poole song.
1: Yeah, Jesse had a number one song with that here not too long ago off his release.
0: Nice. Which album was that?
2: Well, it's just I'm releasing a string of singles off of an upcoming project. Yeah.
0: Okay. Yeah, I'm not sure if I have that or not. I'll have to be sure to get that.
2: It's just singles, you know, that are digitally.
0: What label is that on?
2: On the Mountain Home Music Company. Yeah.
0: Awesome. So,
2: yeah, be sure to check that out. Yeah,
0: definitely will. Hey, these guys are going on live at 8 o'clock tonight.
1: 7 o'clock.
0: 7 o'clock?
1: Yep.
0: Out here at the Brown County Bluegrass Festival. If you're anywhere in the area, come on out. It's going to be a great show. And we're glad you're tuning in right now because this is an awesome show right here. Thank you guys for coming in, man. We appreciate that. So,
2: I don't know.
0: You guys want to do another one?
1: We'll do another.
2: Let's do a Lost and Found song.
1: All right, we lost one of the greatest entertainers our business has ever known this week, Mr. Alan Mills. And Alan was a dear friend to all of us and did more for me than probably any human being on this earth. And he left a legacy of music. We started covering Lost and Found songs back in the late 90s and early 2000s and have done several of theirs over the years. And songs that he wrote, songs that he brought to bluegrass from other genres. And he was a visionary. And we watched the show last night from back in the early 80s. And he was one of the greatest MCs ever. He could talk to a crowd. He could say 3 minutes of absolutely meaningless nothing, but you hung on every word he said.
0: Really?
1: You know? And
2: the best MC ever. I mean, goodness.
1: I mean, so go back and dig up some of those live videos of Lost and Found, and you will be entertained, I promise you, because he could get it done. And we're going to miss him. He had a great life, had a great attitude. All the way up to the end. Got to spend quite a bit of time with him and got to talk to him on the phone a week ago today, and he passed away Tuesday morning. Yeah. Okay. And so
2: let's do Ida Red.
1: All right.
2: And Brown Hill maybe.
1: He brought a song to bluegrass back in 1981. On an album called Endless Highway, and this was an old Bob Wills song. It went back even farther than Bob Wills, but he had his own little twist to it. It was called Ida Red.
0: Oh, awesome, man. Tear it up.

0: Yeah, man. Oh, man. You guys are awesome. This is great, man. Thank you guys for coming in.
1: Thank you.
2: Man, it's a blast. Now, I know we've had a hard time getting together, but I'm glad we did.
0: It's been a while, that's for sure. Yeah, because we saw you clear back in the spring out at Chet Kingery.
2: Yeah.
0: In Illinois, you guys were playing, and that was a busy weekend.
2: Oh, yeah. A lot of driving that weekend.
0: Yeah.
2: There's a lot of driving every weekend, it seems like.
0: Boy, you guys been having, being safe on the road? You been having any trouble?
2: Had one flat tire, and that's the only thing we've had this year. And luckily, we caught it before it caused a problem.
0: Good.
2: And stopped for fuel and saw it was low and messed around and got it fixed. And otherwise, everything's been really good, you know. You'd think we'd see more accidents and stuff than what we do as much as we travel, but we travel at night a lot, so there's not as many people on the road, and it makes it a little bit easier.
0: Nice.
2: Yeah.
0: Where are you guys going to be heading coming up?
2: Well, we're doing a private party in Tennessee on Saturday, and then we're off next week. We've only had one weekend off since the middle of April.
0: Wow.
2: So this will be the second weekend off, so we're ready to take a little time, and then Labor Day weekend we play the Camp Springs Music Festival, a historical festival down in North Carolina. Started way back years ago by
0: the original one, isn't it?
2: Well, it's the second. Carlton Haney was the promoter on that festival back in the day, and a gentleman by the name of Cody Johnson has bought that property, and he's brought it back to life and doing great with that festival. And then we'll be at the Earl Scruggs Festival on Sunday of Labor Day weekend.
0: Nice.
2: And that'll be our first time there, so we're looking forward to that. And then we got stuff all the way through the end of November, and then we take December off and recuperate.
0: That's the way to do it. Yeah. I take November and December off from my profession.
2: Retirement?
0: Is that Camp Springs? Is that in the foothills?
3: Yeah. So that's down in Reidsville, Elon, North Carolina area. As Sammy said, that festival was started by Carlton Haney back in the early 70s. And
4: I think it goes on all weekend too, doesn't it?
3: Yeah, there's a Labor Day and a Memorial Day festival. Yeah. And the one earlier in the year is the Tony Rice Memorial Festival. And then, but it's a wonderful, wonderful festival. Cody Johnson, he's overhauled the grounds. He's done a great job and cleaned the grounds up. And anyways, the stage that's there is, he used some of the original footings and the beam, you know, for the stage, and built around it and built a nice facility there. So,
2: and there's a really cool Facebook page if you go on. It's called Carlton Haney's Bluegrass Festival.
3: That's right.
2: And a gentleman was hired back in 1976 through 78, I think, to come and take photos of the festival. Well, he didn't know anything about bluegrass, and here about 6 months ago, he ran across a bunch of negatives and has no idea who any of these people are. So he started posting them, and everybody's naming all the musicians from, you know, there's Boone Creek with Ricky Skaggs, Terry Bach, and Jerry Douglas. There's Doyle Lawson playing with the Country Gentlemen, J.D. Crowe in the New South. It's history. Just sit there and look at those pictures. Bobby Hicks and J.B. Prince playing twin fiddles.
3: And what's cool is to go through and see a lot of the unsung heroes and the sidemen of bluegrass music through the years. You know, it's really cool. There'll be people playing with, say, Charlie Moore or somebody. And I've heard their names but never seen a picture of them. You know, I love nerding out about all the old bluegrass stuff, and Sammy could tell me, or Grove, you know, they'll say, "Oh, well, that was so and so," you know, and I've never seen a picture of it, you know, and so it's a really cool page to follow.
0: What's that page?
2: Carlton Haney's Bluegrass Festivals. And you need to look that up if you're a bluegrass fan, if you want to see some history. You know, and it's just a really, really cool page. As soon as I

0: discovered it. It was like I was checking it every day to see what he had posted new, you know.
1: Wow, nice. We'll check that out for sure.
2: Yeah, it's neat.
1: Yeah. Would you like to do one more?
2: Sure,
1: maybe
2: yeah.
1: We'll dig into some pimento cheese.
0: Yeah. Oh, man. We'll do you one more Alan Mills song. Alan was, he was a visionary. And this is back in the 70s when he, 1973, when he started Lost and Found. And he got to telling the guys, you know, all we're doing is Flatten Scruggs and all these songs that everybody else had done. We got to start writing our own stuff, you know. So he started talking about a place that Gene Parker lived called Brown Hill. And they stopped at a little restaurant. It's late at night and it's getting ready to close. Gene grabbed a pencil and a brown paper bag, and they started going down the road. Alan started naming off lines to this song right here, and Gene wrote them down, and then they put them together and came up with a song called Brown Hill.
2: Gene Parker said, I asked him about this song not long ago. He says, well, Alan wrote it, I just held the pen. But they're both, but they're both listed as songwriters, and Gene had a big hand in writing it as well. You know? Awesome.
3: And I lived on Brown Hill for 15 years.
2: So it was Grove Smoke that was coming off.
0: All right, we're going to go make some liquor on Brown Hill.

0: Thank you, Alan Mills.
1: Yeah. Woo, man, that's awesome. Great tribute to Alan, you guys. Thank you for doing that. Anything else you'd like to let the folks know that we should cover?
0: Thank you for supporting Lonesome River Band for 44 years. We're 6 years away from our 50th anniversary, and we're working hard to get there.
1: Awesome. That's great.
0: I'm tickled to death to have all these guys in the band. Jesse's been here 11 years. Cameron and Adam have been here for the past 5 years. And Grove, he's my sidekick, man. He's been here forever. And,
1: that's awesome.
0: But we're having a ball.
1: Awesome. Any new music coming out soon you'd like to let the folks know how to get?
0: New album will be released digitally. I can't hardly say that. It's called Telegrass, and it includes a good friend of mine that I grew up playing with, an electric guitar player by the name of Rod Riley. And he's playing on the whole album. We've released singles off of it for the past year or more now. And just be looking for that in November, I think. And it'll be out as a package. And we do new singles every 6 weeks. So just check back with all your streaming services. And every 6 weeks, you're going to find some new
1: music. Awesome. That's great. We'll be checking it out for sure.
0: All right.
1: Getting it on the old Hippie Bluegrass Show.
0: Yeah. Thank you, Jerry. I appreciate that, buddy.
1: You're welcome, you
2: guys.
1: Thanks
2: for your support, buddy.
1: You're welcome. Very welcome. Lonesome River Band. Thank you, guys.
0: Thank you.
1: Wow. They were live in the RV right there, folks, man. That was just awesome. What a great bunch of guys they are, ain't they, Uncle Elmo?
3: Yes, sir, man. They were a hoot.
1: Man. Hey, Lord Benton. Got us some new music from a new Michigan band that I had never heard of called Watershed Ramblers, Uncle Elmo.
3: Yep, and here's one called Growing Old.

0: Well, that was Watershed Ramblers doing Growing Old.
1: That's off their Chestnut Hill album. Another Michigan band, Uncle Elmo.
0: Yeah, we're getting quite a few of them up here, huh?
1: Yeah, buddy. Hey, we had a great time down there, and Edgar Loudermilk was the host of the Brown County Bluegrass Festival. And what a show he put on down there, man. The fish fry was awesome. The bean dinner was awesome. Did you get enough to eat, Uncle Elmo?
0: Oh, more than enough, man.
1: Oh, yeah. A lot of fine folks, that's for sure. Hey, let's play Edgar's new song.
0: When I Drive Through Cincinnati.

0: Well, that was Mr. Edgar Laudermilde, and he's been doing When I Drive Through Cincinnati.
1: Big shout out to Edgar Laudermilde, Lorraine Jordan, and Alan Dyer for pulling that all together there at the Brown County Bluegrass Festival. And it's a go for next year, folks, so keep an eye out for that. Hey, we had a great interview out there with Amy from Bluegrass Road Trip. Check this out, what she does.
2: All right, now we're live. Hey, thanks for hanging in there. We had a little technical problem, but we're out here at the Brown County Bluegrass Festival, and I've got Amy in here from Bluegrass Road Trip. What do you think about that? Man, Amy, how's it going?
3: Great, great. This is the first time I've been to the Brown County Bluegrass Festival, and I'm really glad I got to meet you. I've heard you a lot on the radio and on Facebook and
2: Wow. Yeah,
3: through friends and stuff, so I'm glad to have this opportunity to say hi.
2: And the same here. Well, hi. Yeah. Good to meet you.
3: Nice to meet you, too. And we got it going on both websites, don't we?
2: We got the simulcast.
3: The simulcast. That's right.
2: Yeah. So we're both going to find out what's going on with the old Bluegrass Road Ship and Road Ship. This is kind of a ship we're on here.
3: It goes along with, travel.
2: Yeah. Oh, it's going to be fun. You can tell already.
3: This is the Bluegrass Road RV.
2: That's true.
3: The old hippie van.
2: We are in the RV, and hopefully we're going to have a lot of music in here this weekend.
3: Yeah, great bands, great lineup.
2: There is a great lineup here, mm-hmm. Ain't there?
3: Oh, yeah.
2: Oh, man.
3: They'll have to go to the website and find out. But we do have Lonesome Ripper Band. Aren't you going to do an interview with them?
2: We're going to have an interview with Sammy Sheeler at 4:30 or 4:45 coming up.
3: Oh, nice.
2: So folks are going to want to stay tuned for that. Come on back here.
3: Yep. And then we got Junior Sisk and Edgar Laudermilde, Lorraine Jordan.
2: Lorraine, we saw Lorraine last 2 weeks ago at 7 Mile, and they came in and did a great spot in here, mm-hmm. Debuted a song with us.
3: How'd you get everybody in here? Because this is roomy, but that's a big band.
2: Well, yeah, it's they kind of just fill in back
3: just a big
2: here.
3: Circle.
2: Yeah,
3: nice.
2: I think the most we've ever had in here is like 7.
3: Oh, wow, okay,
2: yeah, but 5
3: with all instruments and everything, too. That's,
2: yeah,
3: that's a lot.
2: Yeah, yeah.
3: Oh, and Authentic Unlimited, they're playing Saturday, right?
2: And I think Jesse Brock is going to be coming in. I don't know if he's going to bring the whole band in or not, but.
3: He's got a new mandolin, too. You'll have to get him to show you that.
2: Oh.
3: It's blue. It's really pretty. Blue on the front and like a black gray on the back.
2: Nice.
3: Gorgeous. Yeah.
2: Awesome.
3: Yeah.
2: So tell us a little bit about the Bluegrass Road Trip and how that works and where you've been and where you're going.
3: All right. That's a lot. So about, I guess, 2014, I met Corey Himmelwright, and he has the Bluegrass Island Music Festival down in Mania. And he had a website called Bluegrass Circle. And he got so busy with the festival and shows that he's doing, and he opened a store down there, that he was going to let the website, you know, close. Mm. And I said, no, don't do that. And so he let me take it over and changed the name to Bluegrass Road Trip, because I wanted it to be more like travel and, you know, where to find festivals. And his was more like including everybody in the circle, the Bluegrass Circle, and, you know, working together. And there's still that aspect of it, but I wanted it to be more about travel and festivals and that sort of thing.
2: Oh, okay. Yeah.
3: Yeah.
2: I've been seeing a lot of your videos. You've been getting around.
3: I have. I just retired in November. So
2: nice.
3: That gave me a chance to go to more festivals. Like this. Last week, I was at Gettysburg last week.
2: Oh, wow.
3: And the week before that, I was at Pickett and Parsons.
2: Man, oh, yeah. Man, that's
3: awesome. I'll be in New Jersey next month. New Jersey and for the Delaware Valley, the Jerusalem Ridge in Kentucky. Nothing Fancy. I'll be at Nothing Fancy. That's in Virginia. So
2: nice.
3: There's a little bit of everywhere.
2: That's awesome.
3: Yeah, it's a lot of fun.
2: So you do interviews, or do you do live stage broadcast, or...
3: Typically, I just do like little snippets of songs, you know, with different bands, and then post those. It's not, you know, like high tech or anything. It's just like I want people to say, oh, this is what Brown County looks like. You know, they have camping, they have vendors, they have food, they have, you know, all these bands, and so they can get an idea of what the festival's like. So
2: nice.
3: Next year they might want to come, you know,
2: awesome.
3: To this festival too. So it's more about the travel and the promotion of the festival, and you know, of course, my business as well. But my idea is to get people to more festivals so that we can keep having festivals. Because if they don't come, they're not going to be here anymore. So.
2: That's right, folks. Got to support live music.
3: Live music.
2: It's so awesome. There's nothing like it. This is the people's music we're supporting out here.
3: That's right.
2: And the bands, they just love to play live shows. Mm-hmm. And to tell the truth, that's about the only way they can hardly make money anymore, because the music has went digital.
3: Right.
2: And the computer plays, they only pay out a portion of a penny.
3: Mm-hmm.
2: So the band's got to come out and play live and sell their merch to make money.
3: Right.
2: And we want you to support them.
3: That's right. That's right. The best way to do it is to come, even if you've never been to a festival before, even if there's not a favorite band. If you come, you're going to find something that you like, you know, at every festival. You've got, you know, different genres within bluegrass. You've got the traditional and the progressive and everything in between. So if you go to a festival and it's traditional, give it a chance, you know, to try it out. If you're a more progressive person, go to a traditional festival. If you're traditional, go to progressive. You know, you might, I can't imagine anybody going to the festival and not finding something they like about it.
2: That's very true. Yep.
3: Mm-hmm.
2: Yep.
3: And it's just fun. It's nice to be out in nature. And, you know, if you like camping, what better place to camp, right? And then bluegrass festival.
2: Picking all night long.
3: Mm-hmm.
2: We had a great time last night picking. Yeah. And the night before. That's what's cool about this festival. Edgar starts it out. You can come in on Sunday, and they're going to feed you on Monday, Tuesday, and Wednesday.
3: Right.
2: We cooked fish yesterday for 2 hours.
3: Oh, my gosh.
2: We cooked about 800 fillets up and 8 pounds of smelt.
3: Oh, my gosh.
2: From northern Michigan.
3: Wow.
2: We beer battered the smelt, and just come out for the fish fry. It's worth it, but you need to get that weekend pass. So.
3: Yeah.
2: That's all.
3: Definitely. Yeah, because you have to have the pass to get those three meals.
2: Yep.
3: What was the first one? Chili?
2: Chili night.
3: What was Tuesday?
2: Bean dinner.
3: Bean dinner.
2: And Edgar's mom makes the best bean soup.
3: Nice.
2: And deer stew.
3: Wow.
2: Ooh, that was delicious.
3: That's awesome.
2: Yep. Did you make it to any of the dinners?
3: No, I came in last night. I came from just outside of Raleigh, North Carolina.
2: So I was doing
3: a lot of driving yesterday.
2: Oh, yeah, be careful out there on the road.
3: Mm-hmm. It's fun. I love traveling and meeting new people and, you know, going places and doing things. When we were at Gettysburg last week, I'll just tell you real quick, there was a haunted bridge that we visited one night. That was interesting.
2: Oh.
3: I'm not that adventurous.
2: What's the story behind that bridge?
3: Well, it's in Gettysburg, and there's a house behind it called Sacks. It's Sacks Covered Bridge, and there was a lot of death and just horrific things that happened in this house that was a makeshift hospital, as you can imagine, during the Civil War, the things that they had to deal with.
2: But yeah.
3: Anyway, the bridge is supposed to be haunted, and we didn't actually see a ghost, but we were nervous.
2: A lot of spirits around there, I'm sure.
3: Yeah. Wow. It was a lot of fun, though. And that's the other thing, too, is when you go to a festival, you know, check the area and see if there's something that you can do while you're there.
2: There you go.
3: Mm-hmm.
2: Wonderful.
3: Yeah.
2: Well, cool, man. You got to check it out, folks. Bluegrass Road Trip. She's got some great videos. And her booth, if you get out to the festival, she's got some great merch over there.
3: Oh, thanks.
2: To help support her, to keep her going on down the road and doing this. That's awesome.
3: And the road trippers that are on my website, make sure you check out the Old Hippie Bluegrass Show, too. 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
2: online
3: station.
2: Well, we do. We started in Adrian, Michigan 19 years ago.
3: How about that?
2: Yeah, we started out with my dream was to have a late night radio show to come on at midnight,
3: mm-hmm.
2: like the TV talk shows, and play to the truckers.
3: Nice.
2: To keep them going down the road. So we started out midnight, and I think our theme at that point was something like, we don't know if we're coming or going. Is it Saturday night or Sunday morning?
3: Yeah.
2: So
3: yeah.
2: We kind of played all that up, and the show just caught on, which that was amazing. And people started listening, and they were like, well, couldn't you come on earlier? gosh, we're having a hard time staying up that late. So after a while, we moved it up to 10 o'clock and then 9 o'clock. And now we're on Sunday nights at 7, 7 to 9, locally in Adrian, Michigan.
3: Okay.
2: Q95. And they're just strictly FM. They're not on the internet at all. But then after a couple years, the Bluegrass Museum picked us up for syndication. It was the first station we ever streamed on.
3: Nice.
2: And they also have a FM there. It's a WKWC. I think it's 90.1 out of Owensboro. It's a college station. So we started out there, and
3: that's cool. I was just there for Romp. That was the first time I've been to Romp, and oh my gosh, we had the best time.
2: We did Romp a couple times.
3: Were you there this year? Did I miss you?
2: No, it's been about the same year as Charlotte the last few years. I think it might have been off this year, but that kind of stalled us from going there because we always do Charlotte, Michigan.
3: Okay.
2: And for Wes up there, that's a great festival that he's got. You should come up there sometime.
3: Well, I was telling Marsha earlier that I had tickets 1 year, but I didn't make it up there.
2: Oh, I
3: didn't plan well.
2: Oh, yeah.
3: So I'll have to make a plan next time.
2: Yeah.
3: I do like to go just for fun sometimes, not just like Gettysburg and Romp. I didn't vend at either one of those.
2: Oh.
3: I went for the fun.
2: Nice.
3: Because I'm a fan, too. I just don't go for Bluegrass Road Trip. It's for fun as well.
2: Oh, awesome.
3: Yeah.
2: We just kept getting on more and more stations, you know. Now we're on Bluegrass Jamboree, Planet Bluegrass, Bell Buckle Radio, Southern Branch Bluegrass, and a couple stations in Italy.
3: Well, I think if somebody can't find you, they just don't have you turned on, do they?
2: I think that could be the problem, yeah.
3: Plug in the computer.
2: After 19 years, you put in Old Hippie Bluegrass Show, and we're coming up first, probably.
3: That's right.
2: But having a lot of fun. We love coming out to the festivals and bringing the bands in and giving the young bands support. And getting them out there and getting them some views. And
3: there's so many really good new artists.
2: There is.
3: Yeah. And there's so many bands that don't even get to the festivals yet that I'm looking forward to seeing on lineups in the future.
2: There you go.
3: Yeah.
2: It's good to see the young folks getting into it, and that's one thing that Wes has going up there. He's getting the young crowd in there, and I think it helped when he had Billy Strings a couple years ago. And then Billy made a appearance this year and sat in with a couple bands. And it was a great time.
3: Yeah. So he really has drawn a lot of people to bluegrass that wouldn't normally have listened to it. So
2: yeah,
3: kudos to Billy.
2: Yeah, no doubt.
3: Yeah.
2: So we're just going to keep plugging away and until we don't have any fun no more. I can't imagine that happening. That or we can't put one foot in front of the other. That's about all that would stop us from getting out and doing this. Yeah.
3: I agree.
2: Well, anything else you'd like to let the folks know about? Where can they find you at?
3: BluegrassRoadTrip.com. I'm on Facebook and I have a website. I do a little bit on Instagram, but I need to do more on that. And, you know, since I'm not working,
2: there you go.
3: Then, you know, I have more time to devote to that. And that's all part of the plan going forward. So, and then if anybody has a festival that I don't have listed, we were just talking about one actually in Indiana, right? That's not actually on the website. So that'll be added. And if anybody else.
2: And there's another one I just found last year, but this one's in Illinois, the Chet Kingery Festival.
3: I think that's on there.
2: Is it?
3: Mm-hmm.
2: Okay.
3: Yep, that sounds familiar.
2: We made our first trip out there this year, had a great time.
3: Nice.
2: Those guys do a heck of a job.
3: Yep.
2: Nice place they got there.
3: Good. Maybe I need to hit that one too.
2: Yeah, it's pretty country.
3: Yeah.
2: But
3: cool. But if there's a festival that's not listed on the website that somebody knows of, if they send me an email, I will add that. And it's on the website.
2: We're oldhippiebluegrassshow.com. I got a website there, and I keep my archives on there. you can go back and listen to a couple hundred shows, I think, on there. And just play one right after the other. Just stream it all day long.
3: So the Road Trippers and the Hippies, check us out.
2: Time to get together, folks.
3: That's right.
2: All right.
3: Thanks
2: so much.
3: We'll
2: catch you later. You're welcome.
3: Appreciate it.
2: Thank you.
3: Nice to meet you.
2: You too. Thanks for staying tuned to the Old Hippie Bluegrass Show, folks. We got a lot more great interviews coming up here, don't we, Uncle Elmo?
0: Yeah, buddy, do we.
2: We're going to have Kaufman Road live in the RV, and they've got a great singer. You're going to want to hear this, and they're great pickers, too. Anthony Howells, we're going to have an interview with him and play some new music from his album, so stay tuned for that. But we're going to be right back after a little word from our sponsors here and station identification, folks. Hang in there.
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2: 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It was such a great time out there at the Brown County Bluegrass Festival, man. I got to MC, Friday day and Saturday day. I was MCing out there and got to help Edgar make the fish. We had a great time cooking, didn't we?
0: Oh, we sure did. That was fun as always.
2: But we got brand new Grascals here right now. Check them out.

that was Bending the River, brought to you by the Grascals. And guess what, folks? We got another one coming up from the Grascals. And this one, oh boy, it's a good one. Boy, you gotta listen to it. Memories, I ain't missing. Here it is.

0: Well, there you go, folks. The Grascals doing Memories I Ain't Missing.
1: And you know, you can get that music on a real CD, Uncle Elmo, and then actually hold it in your hands, because that's what I'm looking at right here. It's the brand new album out from the Grascals, Not That Gone. 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Well, let's get into a little bit of the Hen House Prowlers before we get into that Kaufman Road interview.
0: Well, here's Headed for a Heartache.

0: Heading for a heartache done by the Hen House Prowlers.
1: Yeah, we haven't played them for a little while. That was pretty good, wasn't it?
0: Yeah, it was. That old bluesy song there.
1: Hey, you know, while we was down there at Brown County, well, we were gone for almost a week, and you know, they had to mow the lawn 3 times while we were gone, Uncle Elmo.
0: Yeah, I know. Mine didn't get mowed, and it's pretty tall.
1: Yeah, did you get it done?
0: Not yet.
1: Oh, man, you better get on it. I guess we got some pretty good rain for August, you know.
0: Yeah.
1: You know, they're having trouble out west with all them wildfires, and they're not getting any rain, but I guess it is the desert out there. It's kind of dry, ain't it?
0: Yeah, that's what I hear.
1: But let's pray for them folks out there, because there's a lot of fires going on, and I know we got some listeners out that way. We hope you guys are doing all right, And let's get into this Kaufman Road interview live from the Brown County Bluegrass Festival. Out of the RV, we had a great time, didn't we?
0: Oh, we sure did. Well, here it is, folks.
2: Hey, folks, we're out here at the 34th annual Brown County Bluegrass Festival. And I've got Kaufman Road in the RV. And they're going to play some music for us and do a little interview. Take it away, folks.
3: Here we go.

0: Oh, I like that kind of picking and carrying on, you guys. That was awesome. Woo! Live in the RV at the Brown County Bluegrass Festival with Kaufman Road. Tell us a little bit about what's been going on with Kaufman Road. I think we met you last year here. And what you guys been doing since then?
1: Well, we haven't done a whole lot. You know, we're all busy. We all have families and kids and lots of different things and activities. So we don't play as much as we wish we did. But we've done a couple of festivals. We did 7 Mile. I feel like we did another one before that.
2: I think the biggest thing was recording your original.
1: And then, yes, we did finally record.
0: Yeah, let's talk about that.
1: We did finally record the song that I wrote. So that was awesome. We finally got that.
3: We're going to record a few more.
4: Just, yeah, we learned a few more songs.
1: We have learned some new songs.
2: Working up.
3: So we've been together for almost 9 years.
1: Mm-hmm. Nine. It was 2007.
3: And have had pretty much the same repertoire.
0: Always.
3: You know, leading up to that. So we're trying to reboot, refresh, just get some new music out there.
0: Sure. Yeah, that's awesome. Would you like to do that originally?
1: Yeah, we'll do that. It's called Just Go.
0: Kaufman Road.

0: Wow.
1: All right.
0: Man, oh man. What was the name of that?
1: That's called Just Go.
0: Just Go. And you just heard it first right here on the Old Hippie Bluegrass Show webcam. And you'll be hearing that on the Old Hippie Bluegrass radio show also, the live version. And hopefully we'll get the recorded version for the show also. And you guys will have a hit on your hands, I think, right there. That sounds really good.
1: Yeah, thank you.
0: Well, who's all in the band?
2: We'll start over here. This is my little big brother, Cale Richardson, over there. Yeah. He chose smartly. He played the lightest instrument, yeah. So he lugs that thing around, breaks his back. Back here on the upright bass is Darren Steed, comes out of Groveport. Mm-hmm. Back here on the five-string banjo is Gabe Stout, makes his way up at Buckeye Lake around that area.
0: Nice. Mm-hmm.
2: And Kelsey Dobbs from around the Wilmington area.
1: Yeah.
0: Okay.
2: And I'm Bo Richardson, right around Lithopolis.
0: Okay, yep. So basically everybody's in Ohio?
2: Pretty close, except for her, I think.
3: Well, she's in Ohio.
1: She's
3: an outlier. She's
2: down. We're Ohioans.
4: No kicker out of Ohio.
3: She's a Buckeye.
1: Yeah. Awesome. Not that far south.
0: And you guys got some other songs you're working up to?
2: Yeah.
1: Yeah.
3: We're working on trying to get a few more probably ready to record at some point. Not sure when yet, but.
1: Yep.
3: That's a kind
5: getting
3: of
5: close going, on a couple.
3: That's going to be the next step, I think.
1: Yeah.
6: More originals.
2: Original's not by us, but other people. If that's original.
0: That is original.
6: Yeah.
0: Awesome. Well, would you like to do another one for us?
2: Yeah, what do you want to do?
1: Somebody else want to say something?
2: No, you're doing great. You're doing great.
0: Yes, that sounds awesome.
5: I love your voice.
4: It's Kelsey and Compton
2: Road. Do Arkansas.
3: Okay.
5: Yeah.
3: Let's go
1: and
3: do
1: it. I made it through the words the first time. Let's see if I remember them again.
0: All right, we're going to get another one from Kaufman Road, folks. Are you on streaming Spotify with the new song yet?
1: No, not yet.
2: No?
0: Yeah. Okay, we'll it's coming.
2: There. We'll get there.
1: Hopefully. Yeah.
0: Awesome. Check them out. Kaufman Road.
1: We'll tune in here real quick.

0: Thank you.
1: Yep. Sounds like we're in business. All right. Everybody ready?
2: Yep.

0: Book these guys, man. They're good. So if there was one thing that our fans and listeners don't know about you guys, which I'm sure there's a lot of things, but you'd want them to know, what would that be?
1: We were thinking about this question. We knew it was coming.
2: I know. You asked us this last time.
1: It's more so in our personal life. If you asked us that question, they would never know we played bluegrass.
0: Okay.
3: Yeah,
1: that's the interesting thing about us. Mm-hmm. Otherwise, we're normal people. Just I coach a fifth, sixth grade football team. We have kids, and we follow them around. That's pretty much it.
2: Awesome. Yeah.
1: Bluegrass is our hidden, dirty secret.
0: That's awesome.
2: Oh, I don't know about that.
3: You thought about all over that. The world right here.
0: Yeah.
4: That's right.
0: That's heavy.
5: I think the secret's out.
2: Yeah, yeah, I think so.
0: Well, thank you for that. Well, thank you guys for coming in. Is
3: Thanks
0: there one
3: having.
0: More you'd
3: thank
0: want
3: you
0: to
3: so
0: do
3: much.
0: Or something else you'd want to let the folks know?
2: Do you want to do one more?
4: You can do one more? You want to do I Call Your Name?
2: Simon B.
4: What?
1: Kelsey sings.
2: I want to see that. Oh, my gosh.
1: There you go.
2: Okay.
0: Great. Good.
1: You're the singer of the band. Come on.
2: One of three. Right? That's why I joined a band with
1: Courtney,
2: three singers.
1: You're the one.
2: Let's do lots of time.
1: Okay.
0: You're doing such a fine job.
1: Thank you.
2: Lots of pie.
4: Ah. Ready? Yep.
1: Let's try that again.

0: man, Kaufman Road, the best kept secret in Ohio, is out now, folks. Check them out on Facebook at a festival. Thank you guys for coming in.
1: Thank you. Yeah, thanks for having us.
0: You're very welcome. Thank you again.
2: Man, that was a great time, wasn't it?
3: Well, it was. They were good, man.
2: We had some good interviews, boy. This summer, we've had quite a few good interviews in the RV, haven't we?
3: Oh, we sure have.
2: If you've had a great time out there, folks, and you like listening to our show, remember us when the Spigma comes up there. Four times, maybe? You don't think I could get nominated four times for DJ of the Year, do you, Uncle Elmo?
3: I didn't think he was going to get it three times, so yeah, there's a chance. You betcha.
2: Well, maybe we should nominate you also.
3: Oh, no, no, no.
2: Huh?
3: No, I don't want to be famous.
2: It's too late, Uncle Elmo. You are already famous. You and Miss Boomer, that's for sure.
3: Oh, get out of here.
2: Man, she sure drew a crowd this last weekend. We had a great time jamming outside the RV late at night. That was pretty cool, wasn't it?
3: Oh, that was fun, man.
2: So one of our folks that came in was Mr. Anthony Howell. I mean, Anthony's been a good friend of ours now for a couple of years, and he played with the Edgar Loudermilk Band for a while, and he still sets in with them. But he was just out visiting, and I think he came just to see us, Uncle Elmo.
3: He always does, man.
2: Yeah, well, we want to thank Anthony for this interview and the new music he brought us. Check it out.
0: Hey, folks, we're back again out here at the Brown County Bluegrass Festival. Right now, we've got Anthony Howell in the RV. And we're going to find out what's going on new with Anthony Howell. How's it going, Anthony?
4: Good, man. Good to see you, buddy.
0: Good to see you, too. Thanks for coming in.
4: Yeah, man.
0: We want to talk about this new music that you got here. Got this new album called Banjo Aficionado.
4: That's it.
0: Aficionado.
4: That's right.
0: Got them highfalutin words in there, folks. But tell us a little bit about how this came about, Anthony.
4: Well, this album has actually been about... Oh, man, it's probably been 3 years in the making, because I originally started working on it to try to help, you know, my banjo playing. You know, the best way to do that is try to put out a banjo record to try to get people more aware, you know.
0: Yeah.
4: And now, if it does any good, I don't know. We'll see what happens. But
0: and sometimes you don't know what you sound like until you hear it back, huh?
4: Yeah, and sometimes you're not happy with the result. But I'm really happy with this album. I started working on it back at the end of 2023, and I ended up getting a job with Seth Mulder at Midnight Run playing guitar.
0: Okay.
4: Back at the beginning of last year, the end of 2025, or the 2024. And I realized that it would be really difficult to try to push a banjo album in a band where I was playing guitar and singing. So I decided to just put that on the shelf, and I actually worked on a new project. I've got another album that's completely finished that I want to do something with before too long. But at the end of last year, some band changes happened, and we decided that I would go back to banjo. And so the new album that I just got through recording, I decided, well, I'll put that one back on the shelf, and I'll get my banjo album back out.
0: Ah,
4: so
0: awesome.
4: So during this time, I started this album, almost got it completely finished, started a whole nother album, got it almost completely finished, and then got this one back out. And I finally got it completely finished around April, I guess, of this
0: okay.
4: year. And I'm really happy with it. I got some really cool help on. I got people like Jim Van Cleave to come record on it, and Trey Hensley. Nick Chandler
0: awesome.
4: Helped me with it, and even my buddy Jack Goforth played on a song. So I'm really happy with how it turned out.
2: Here's Big Stone Gap.

0: Did you write most of the songs?
1: I did. I wrote, I think, six of them, and then two of the songs are, I guess, based off of my contest arrangements, because I do a lot of contests and stuff.
0: Okay.
1: So I recorded, you know, produced versions of the contest pieces. But the really cool one, I think, is the last song on the album, Puff the Magic Dragon.
0: Ooh.
1: The Peter, Paul, and Mary song. Wow. I grew up listening to that song, and I always thought that'd be a cool banjo tune. So we did that and did it. Ended up being a cool song. You know, a little bit different. You know, not a bluegrass song.
0: Instrumental. So
1: it's instrumental.
0: I'll be darned.
1: And at the end of the song, if you go and listen to the track, you can hear at the very end where I played the intro. Like, if you remember the original cut of Peter, Paul, and Mary's, it started with a guitar. At the very end of my version of it, I had a little tip of the hat to Peter, Paul, and Mary on the end of that song. So I think people will like that.
0: Nice.
1: I hope they do.
0: Oh, folks love to hear cover tunes redone, man, bluegrass style.
1: Yeah, that's right.
0: So I think it's going to be a hit right there.
1: I hope so.

0: And Ground Speed, I think we had that for a single release, didn't we?
1: Yeah. Yeah, it came out, I can't remember. It's probably been about March or May or June when it came out. I don't remember. But that was one that Trey Hensley played on. For anybody who has heard that version of Ground Speed, Trey Hensley tore it up.
0: Nice.
1: He played so good.
0: Are they all instrumentals?
1: They're all instrumentals. They're all... So this is kind of a new take on a banjo record. A lot of banjo records feature fast, blazing banjo tunes.
0: Okay.
1: And this is not quite the same. You know, the first song is fast. The second song is a little bit slower. And the third song is called Shadow Valley Waltz. Is a slow waltz that I wrote for the banjo.
0: Nice.
1: And track number five, Changing Seasons, is got kind of a Celtic Irish feel to it that has a penny whistle on it. Frank Sullivan's wife, Jenny Lee Sullivan, played the penny whistle on that.
0: Oh, nice.
1: And then there, track number seven is an old gospel hymn called There Is a Fountain. And Sweet Magnolia, track number eight, has got a pedal steel guitar played by Craig Fletcher. Plays fiddle with David Parmley.
0: Oh.
1: And so you got some classic country, some old country feels, you got some Irish feels. So this is an all-instrumental record, but it's not what you would expect out of a normal banjo record, if that
0: okay.
1: makes sense.
0: Right. Yeah. Yeah, I can't wait to play more of this. Yeah.
1: So I'm really happy with how it turned out.
0: Anthony Howell, banjo aficionado.
1: That's aficionado. Right. Aficionado. There you go.
0: Oh, man. Holy cow. It's rough at a bluegrass festival after you've been partying for a couple days to say all that at one time.
1: Yeah, yeah, but, I bet it is.
0: Yeah. So what else you been up to, anything?
1: Well, I've been doing a lot of road work, filling in with folks here and there, and then I've been doing a lot of session work. You know,
0: nice.
1: I've got a studio in my house and doing a lot of session work. And then, you know, I play with Midnight Run full-time, and we're working on a new record right now. Actually, it just got finished, and hopefully by the middle of September, we'll have a single out. And so people ought to be looking out for that. This is...
0: Who's that with?
1: Seth Mulder and Midnight Run.
0: Oh, okay.
1: This will be, I guess, it's been 2 years since Midnight Run's put out an album. There's been some things with band changes and, you know, just normal things that you deal with a band. So we hadn't been able to get in the studio because of, you know, band personnel changes or whatever. But now we've got a really good band right now, I feel like.
0: Nice.
1: And this record, I hope people like it. I think it'd
0: be a whole album,
1: really,
0: or just
1: good.
0: It's a
1: whole album.
0: Oh,
1: 13
0: nice.
1: Songs.
0: Ooh, what's it going to be the name?
1: I'm not sure yet.
0: Oh, okay.
1: I'm not sure yet.
0: Trying to get a little bonus out of the thing there.
1: But it's got some good stuff on there. Some stuff that me and Seth wrote together, some stuff that I wrote, and some stuff that he wrote, and some obscure songs that people may remember from back a long time ago. But I think it ended up being a good project.
0: Like old country or what?
1: Well, there's some old, I guess you can consider like old rockabilly or old, which we talked earlier, that I think the next single is going to be an Everly Brothers song.
0: Oh, yeah.
1: So
0: I like that. You're going to like this, folks.
1: It's a good song. And then there's a banjo tune that I wrote on there. And some original songs. We got a song that was written by Chris Henry, a song that was written by Jesse Baker,
0: nice.
1: Who plays banjo with Doyle Lawson right now.
0: Oh.
1: He used to play with Daley Vincent. Jesse Baker's a great songwriter.
0: Oh.
1: And I brought a song to the band that's an old Carter Family song, and we rearranged it and made it to fit our style a little bit better. So I think people will like it.
0: Nice.
1: It's going to be a cool album.
0: Can't wait to get it.
1: I can't wait to get it either.
0: Man, oh man.
2: Well, here's end of the line. Crank it up.

0: That's pretty awesome. Pretty awesome. And now you're out lounging for the day?
1: Yeah, I'm just here at the Brown County Bluegrass Festival. I didn't have nothing to do today, so I decided to come up and hang out with Jerry Eicher.
0: Well, we sure appreciate that. Are you living in Nashville now?
1: So I just recently got a place in Kodak, Tennessee, which is just east of Knoxville.
0: Oh, okay.
1: So I'm spending a lot of time playing at the Old Smoky Moonshine Distillery in Gatlinburg.
0: Oh, okay.
1: So I've been spending a lot of time in that part of the world these days, so I ended up getting me a place out there and spending most of my time in East Tennessee.
0: Nice. We're on a station over there Saturday nights at 9 called Southern Branch Bluegrass.
1: Yeah, man.
0: With Danny Hensley.
1: Yeah. Yeah, that's right.
0: Yeah, I think he's just... he might stream. He's FM for sure.
1: Yeah.
0: I don't know how far he gets out.
1: Yeah. Well, that's cool.
0: Yeah.
1: That's really cool.
0: Big shout out to East Tennessee right there, buddy.
1: Yeah, man.
0: Awesome.
1: So it's been a busy time, but, you know, some good things happening. And then, I guess, around IBMA time, IBMA is in October this year. We're going to be there on Tuesday. We're a showcase artist this year. But we're going to be there Tuesday. Oh. We got everything lined up to do all of our showcases on Tuesday, because Wednesday we have to fly to Australia.
0: Oh, wow.
1: We're going to be in Australia for 28 days,
0: really?
1: I believe. Yeah.
0: Oh, we used to be on the air over there. And
1: really?
0: Some old folks had it, and they retired, and I don't think anybody's picked us up again over there.
1: That's cool. I'm excited. It's my first time over in Australia. So it's going to be interesting. From what I understand, I will miss a whole day going over there, because we'll fly out on Wednesday and we'll get there on Friday. And they're a day ahead of us, I'll never see Thursday.
0: Oh,
1: essentially.
0: My gosh, you're going to lose a whole
1: day. It's going to be really weird. But then coming back, I'll see the same day twice.
0: Woo!
1: So it'll be a fun trip.
0: Wow, what a trip that'll be.
1: It'll be a fun trip.
0: Man, is that with Seth Mulder?
1: Yep.
0: Awesome. Awesome. That's great. Man, that's exciting. Got some great stuff going on.
1: I try to stay busy one way or another.
0: Yeah.
1: I'm excited about the Australia tour. I was talking to somebody the other day, and they said, that'll be fun as long as you don't get killed by anything over there. Don't meet up with an angry kangaroo.
0: Yeah, there you go. Wild country.
1: That's right.
0: Yeah. How's Olivia Jo doing? You see her?
1: Yeah, she's good. I saw her not that long ago. And she's getting ready to release new music as well.
0: Yeah.
1: I won't say what it is, but it's a new song that she wrote that she's getting ready to come out with that I had been mixing.
0: Nice.
1: It's got some cool folks playing on it as well. Scott Vestal played banjo on that.
0: Oh, nice.
1: And Andy Lefwich played fiddle and mandolin on it, and I play guitar. He's probably I'm probably the least cool of the bunch of them on there. But you'd be looking out for that too.
0: Will do.
1: This is a new song she's coming out with for too long.
0: Nice. It's great to be getting new music.
1: Oh yeah, absolutely.
0: Sure appreciate this. I've been trying to get a hold of this for weeks.
1: We finally got it.
0: Yes, thank you for
1: coming
0: in.
1: No problem.
0: Anthony Howell, anything else you want to let them know, Anthony?
1: I don't think so. Just if you like the album, you can find it on my website, anthonyhowellmusic.com. And if you don't use CDs anymore, you can find it on Spotify or iTunes or Apple Music, however which way you listen to music.
0: All that good stuff.
1: All that good stuff.
0: All right. Well, thank you, Anthony.
1: Yeah, man.
0: Give him a big hand, Anthony Howell.

0: doggy, that was Anthony Hall tearing it up with Ground Speed.
1: And that's off his brand new album, Banjo Aficionado, Uncle Elmo.
0: Well, I'm glad you said that. This old country boy, he's not edumacated enough for that word.
1: I don't think we need to learn that word in the country, do we?
0: No, not really.
1: You just need to learn to hunt and fish and...
0: And the what do you say?
1: Hey, thanks for tuning in to the old Hippie Bluegrass Show this week. Hey, next week we're going to have some more great music from Brown County Bluegrass Festival. We got two more bands to play, Calahoula Drive and One Piece. Both did some great shows for us. And we're also going to have an interview with Jesse Brock and Eliza Johnston from Authentic Unlimited. What a show they put on, Uncle Elmo.
0: Yes, sir. Well, stay awake, stay alive. Y'all come back now, you hear?

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1: Fox Weather meteorologist Michael Estime with you in America's Weather Center. We're tracking a stormy start to meteorological fall across the Northeast and the Mid-Atlantic as that storm track settles right over the I-95 corridor. It's a level 2 out of 5 on our Severe Weather Threat Index, bringing damaging winds to cities like NYC, Philadelphia, and Baltimore on Wednesday, with intense downpours threatening localized flash flooding of up to 3 inches of rain possible. We're also monitoring the dangerous Ross Fire west of Dallas-Fort Worth, which has exploded to over 85,000 acres, forcing evacuations around the area. Low humidity, gusty winds, and a severe drought along the I-35 corridor will keep fire danger high, while late summer heat rebuilds across the Mid-South, pushing over 34 million people into extreme heat categories by midweek. Get more on foxweather.com.
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It's here! From the heart of the Blue Ridge Mountains, where the music runs deep and the stories run even deeper, comes a powerful new novel, Song of the Holler, from acclaimed author K.D. McIntyre, set in the hills of the fictional town of Red Clay in eastern Kentucky. Song of the Holler follows Caleb Marlowe, an aspiring bluegrass artist chasing his big break. But little does he know he's about to get more than he bargained for. Through a series of unexpected circumstances and chilling supernatural events, Caleb uncovers a hidden truth, one meant to stay buried. A truth tied to town local turned bluegrass legend Silas Boone. And the deeper Caleb digs, the more dangerous the truth becomes. Because in the holler, some stories were never meant to be told, and knowing the truth could cost him everything. Inspired by the soul of bluegrass and the legends that live on through song, Song of the Holler is available now at kdmcintyre.com or through Amazon. 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Song of the Holler out now.

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0: 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We'll pay a special tribute to Dolly Parton. We'll take a look at the history behind this legendary artist, Daddy Funderburk. You'll hear a brand new single from the Triumphant Quartet. Plus, we'll take a trip back to the classics from the Cathedral Quartet. We'll be talking with Jason Crabb about his re-release of a powerful song his dad wrote called Through the Fire. That's just a taste of what's coming up on the next Gospel Radio Favorites.
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1: Fox Weather meteorologist Michael Estime with you in America's Weather Center. We're tracking a stormy start to meteorological fall across the Northeast and the Mid-Atlantic as that storm track settles right over the I-95 corridor. It's a level 2 out of 5 on our severe weather threat index, bringing damaging winds to cities like NYC, Philadelphia, and Baltimore on Wednesday, with intense downpours threatening localized flash flooding of up to 3 inches of rain possible. We're also monitoring the dangerous Ross Fire west of Dallas-Fort Worth, which has exploded to over 85,000 acres, forcing evacuations around the area. Low humidity, gusty winds, and a severe drought along the I-35 corridor will keep fire danger high, while late summer heat rebuilds across the Mid-South, pushing over 34 million people into extreme heat categories by midweek. Get more on foxweather.com.

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It's here! From the heart of the Blue Ridge Mountains, where the music runs deep and the stories run even deeper, comes a powerful new novel, Song of the Holler, from acclaimed author K.D. McIntyre, set in the hills of the fictional town of Red Clay in eastern Kentucky. Song of the Holler follows Caleb Marlowe, an aspiring bluegrass artist chasing his big break. But little does he know he's about to get more than he bargained for. Through a series of unexpected circumstances and chilling supernatural events, Caleb uncovers a hidden truth, one meant to stay buried. A truth tied to town local turned bluegrass legend Silas Boone. And the deeper Caleb digs, the more dangerous the truth becomes. Because in the holler, some stories were never meant to be told. And knowing the truth could cost him everything. Inspired by the soul of bluegrass and the legends that live on through song, Song of the Holler is available now at kdmcintyre.com or through Amazon. Get your copy today and discover the story everyone will be talking about. Song of the Holler out.

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1: Search and rescue operations continue in Nepal, where some 85 Americans are among the thousands still missing after catastrophic flooding. Mark Mayfield has details.
2: State Department spokesman Tommy Pickett gave the update on ABC's This Week Sunday morning, adding that 9 Americans have been safely evacuated. Local officials say the death toll is nearing 800 as authorities warned of further flooding across the region. Heavy rainfall triggered last week's collapse of a glacier near the Chinese border, sending a wall of water surging through towns and villages. I'm Mark Mayfield.
1: One person has died and as many as 15 others could be missing after a flash flood swept through the Grand Canyon, destroying footbridges and forcing the evacuation of hikers and campers. A man's body was recovered near Crystal Rapids along the Colorado River in what officials described as a flood-related death. Officials also report that flooding damaged a key water pipeline serving tourists, leaving the park with limited water resources ahead of the Labor Day weekend. Senator Ted Cruz is calling for free and fair elections to be held in Venezuela. The Texas Republican appeared on NBC's Meet the Press Sunday.
3: I think free and fair elections need to proceed, and they need to proceed rapidly. I believe they should proceed no later than midway through next year.
1: This follows what President Trump called the biggest oil deal in world history with Venezuela. In a Friday night Truth Social post, he said the U.S. had secured majority U.S. control of more than 65 billion barrels of proven oil reserves in Venezuela at no cost to the American taxpayer. Labor Day travelers are being told to expect high costs and heavy traffic. AAA says round-trip airfare will cost about $750 on average. That's up 2% from last year. Hotel bookings are also up 9% in the U.S. and 12% elsewhere. Labor Day is a week from today. Experts say the best time to head to your destination will be this Thursday morning. The worst days for travel will be this Friday, Saturday, and next Monday. I'm Tammy Trujillo. Leaders of the Seneca Nation are calling for President Trump to rescind his executive order to rename Lake Ontario as Lake America. Lisa Carton reports.
4: President J. Conrad Seneca said Friday the name change violated the terms of a 1794 treaty between Native Americans and the U.S. government. He called the move irresponsible in a statement, noting the original treaty was signed by President George Washington to establish a commitment to peace. Canadian Prime Minister Mark Carney and New York Governor Kathy Hochul also condemned the renaming effort. I'm Lisa Carton.
1: President Trump set to make an announcement on health care affordability today. It's expected that he'll roll out a new round of Medicaid drug pricing deals as the midterm elections draw near. The president first unveiled the administration's framework for lowering drug prices and insurance premiums back in January. To date, nearly 20 pharmaceutical companies have reached agreements to cut prices. NASA has launched a new telescope into space and made history in the process. Jennifer Kuiper has more.
5: The countdown is heard on space.com.
6: 3, 2, 1, ignition, and liftoff. Go Falcon Heavy and go Roman Space Telescope.
5: The Nancy Grace Roman Space Telescope launched aboard a SpaceX Falcon Heavy rocket from Kennedy Space Center. It will take about 30 days for the Space Observatory to reach its destination about 1 million miles from Earth, where it will reportedly be able to see over 1 billion galaxies and exoplanets. It's expected to begin its science mission early next year. I'm Jennifer Kuiper.
1: Curaçao is the winner of the Little League World Series. The Dutch Caribbean island nation defeated Nevada 11-2 Sunday in the championship game. It marks the second title for the country, previously winning it all in 2004. Nevada also was the runner-up last year, falling to Taiwan in the championship game. I'm Tammy Trujillo.
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0: It's Monday, my beautiful bride here at my side. 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
1: Hello, John.
0: How are you doing?
1: I am fantastic. And yourself?
0: I'm also fantastic, and I'm so excited to visit with Candy Milo today. She is the voice of a bunch of different animated characters from Tiny Toon Adventures, Dexter's Laboratory, My Life as a Teenage Robot, The Adventures of Jimmy Neutron Boy Genius, and a ton of Looney Tunes characters like Granny and Witch Hazel and Petunia Pig. Well, she is in the new Coyote versus Acme, and I've got a link to the trailer, and it's in theaters now. We're going to chat with her all about that.
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0: It's my favorite feature of the entire week. We spent about 5 minutes visiting with Heidi's dad. That's my father-in-law. He brings in a handwritten note of a bunch of stuff he found on the internet. Some of it might even be true.
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0: Right now, our country feels divided, but there's a place where people are coming together.
1: I gotta tell you, I was nervous to talk to someone so different than me.
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0: Now, surveys and studies and such, your body can repair broken bones. Your body can heal skin. It can even regenerate much of the liver. But teeth? Nope. Once enamel is damaged, it can't naturally rebuild itself, leaving you at a dentist's office getting a filling. Well, now researchers say they've actually created a specialized gel containing proteins that mimic the process used to create enamel during infancy.
1: Really?
0: Applied to a damaged tooth, it can help calcium and phosphate from saliva rebuild the enamel's mineral structure.
1: Huh.
0: Tests suggest the regeneration that happens can withstand brushing and chewing and acidic foods, much like natural enamel. Researchers hope this technology could eventually replace traditional fillings, and they say it could be available as soon as next year.
1: That would be amazing.
0: Yeah, that would be pretty cool. So that, I don't know. So would it grow back the same tooth, or would it grow back a whole different tooth? Like, it would be the same shape, you think? Or would it be, because it'd be weird to, like, you know, if you break your front tooth.
1: I think it just makes your tooth stronger or fills in any holes, maybe.
0: Yeah. Because it'd be weird to have like a,
1: it gives you like
0: a molar grow right up front. Yeah, I don't know. Like, what's going on with you? I tried the gel. Clearly, it's not ready. Surveys and studies and such on the John and Heidi Show.

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1: Iran has launched retaliatory strikes at American forces in the Middle East after the U.S. targeted suspected Iranian rocket launchers. Missiles fired into Jordan were intercepted with no reported impact. It started when U.S. forces struck Iran's Larak Island, with CENTCOM saying Iranian units have been observed preparing to deploy rockets with mines into the Strait of Hormuz. The back and forth marks the first escalation in more than a month. One person has died and as many as 15 others may be missing after a flash flood swept through the Grand Canyon, destroying footbridges and forcing the evacuation of hikers and campers. Mark Mayfield reports.
2: A man's body was recovered near Crystal Rapids along the Colorado River in what officials described as a flood-related death. The Park Service said an earlier estimate of 20 missing people was only a preliminary working figure. Officials also reported that the flooding damaged a key water pipeline serving tourists, leaving the park with limited water resources ahead of the Labor Day weekend. The pipeline supplies potable water and fire suppression for all South Rim facilities, an area heavily used for trails, viewpoints, lodging, and visitor services. In Phoenix, I'm Mark Mayfield.
1: The verdict watch continues in the Massachusetts triple murder trial of Lindsay Clancy. Jurors begin deliberations late Thursday and will be back at it later today. Clancy admits to strangling her three young children in 2023, but pleaded not guilty to three counts of first-degree murder by reason of insanity. Prosecutors allege the killings were premeditated, while the defense says Clancy suffered a postpartum psychotic break. Some of the largest music publishers have filed a blockbuster lawsuit against Anthropic. The Friday night filing alleges one of the largest, most blatant ongoing thefts of intellectual property in history. Units of Sony Music and Warner Music filed that suit in federal court in Northern California, naming Anthropic CEO Dario Amodei and co-founder Benjamin Mann as defendants. The complaint claims Anthropic pirated thousands of copyrighted musical works and is asking for hundreds of thousands of dollars in damage per infringed work. I'm Tammy Trujillo. ICE is looking to spend up to $2 million on robot dogs, Rob Martier reports.
3: That's according to a federal procurement notice. It said the Boston Dynamics Spot robots will help support public safety and law enforcement operations. The technology is also used by the Secret Service and police departments nationally. The procurement notice for the robot dog comes after the Department of Homeland Security approved spending $16 million for ICE to buy electric shock gloves for national use. I'm Rob Martier.
1: The man accused of killing conservative activist Charlie Kirk wants cameras kept out of the courtroom. Tyler Robinson is asking a Utah court to ban cameras from the closing arguments of his preliminary hearing set for Tuesday. Attorneys for the media argue that requests to keep cameras out have already been rejected, and this time should be no different. Robinson, though, argues that cameras could taint a future jury pool and jeopardize his right to a fair trial. The media is countering that trial proceedings are public and will be discussed by the public even if there aren't cameras allowed. The National Park Service may be giving away part of Yosemite National Park to a private developer. Rich Cassone has details.
4: According to the nonprofit political news outlet Notice, the deal, coming under pressure from the Trump administration, would trade a parcel of the park to a company operated by real estate developer and investment firm Kingsbarn Realty Company in exchange for an unspecified piece of land someplace else in California. Notice says the firm owns a piece of land next to Yosemite, and they want the easement to build an access road. If approved, the land swap would break with 150 years of U.S. tradition. I'm Rich Cassone.
1: An underdog is claiming the last spot in the NASCAR Cup Series playoffs. Ryan Preece cruised to the victory lane at Daytona on Saturday after securing a win in the Coke Zero Sugar 400. He overcame a more than 30-point deficit to steal the final chase spot from Shane Van Gisbergen. Preece and 15 other drivers will begin their quest for the championship when the entire field squares off at Darlington next Sunday. I'm Tammy Trujillo.
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1: In the Northeast, expect showers and thunderstorms, especially from the Great Lakes into New England as a front pushes eastward. Some of those storms could bring some heavy rain. Temperatures will top out in the upper 70s to the low 80s. Thunderstorms are stretching across the Midwest from the northern plains into the Great Lakes with strong wind gusts and heavy downpours possible. Highs mainly in the low 80s. The South stays hot and humid with temperatures mainly in the 90s. Expect scattered thunderstorms from the Gulf Coast into Florida. The plains will be warm with thunderstorms developing along a frontal boundary 3 that's pushing through. Dallas could see temperatures reaching triple digits. The Southwest remains active as monsoonal moisture is fueling thunderstorms across Arizona, Utah, and the Four Corners, with the possibility of heavy rain and flash flooding. Phoenix will top out at about 104. California is starting to cool down with mostly sunny skies. Temperatures will be in the 80s to the mid-90s inland, with the coastal areas considerably cooler. And the Pacific Northwest will see temperatures in the 60s and 70s with a mix of clouds and sunshine. That's your national forecast. I'm Tammy Trujillo.
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0: Heidi, did you know that lemons float in water, but limes usually sink? The difference comes down to their density, which varies slightly between the two fruits. So apparently one is more dense than the other. So,
1: okay.
0: Yeah, lemons and limes. How about oranges? What about apples? What about watermelons? If we're going to start comparing things.
1: Apples float, because you got to bob for apples.
0: Well, but they don't always float. If there's if it's waterlogged, it would sink.
1: Okay.
0: I don't know if that's even a thing. We don't know everything, clearly. But now we kind of know this.

0: Hey, Dad, your prescription will be ready in just a minute. Hey, Dad, your laundry will be ready in just a minute. Dad, your lunch will be ready in just a minute.
1: Hey, honey, why don't you take a minute?
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0: 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We'll pay a special tribute to Dolly Parton. We'll take a look at the history behind this legendary artist, Daddy Funderburk. You'll hear a brand new single from the Triumphant Quartet. Plus, we'll take a trip back to the classics from the Cathedral Quartet. We'll be talking with Jason Crabb about his re-release of a powerful song his dad wrote called Through the Fire. That's just a taste of what's coming up on the next Gospel Radio Favorites.
1: It's here! From the heart of the Blue Ridge Mountains, where the music runs deep and the stories run even deeper, comes a powerful new novel, Song of the Holler, from acclaimed author K.D. McIntyre, set in the hills of the fictional town of Red Clay in eastern Kentucky. Song of the Holler follows Caleb Marlowe, an aspiring bluegrass artist chasing his big break. But little does he know he's about to get more than he bargained for. Through a series of unexpected circumstances and chilling supernatural events, Caleb uncovers a hidden truth, one meant to stay buried. A truth tied to town local turned bluegrass legend Silas Boone. And the deeper Caleb digs, the more dangerous the truth becomes. Because in the holler, some stories were never meant to be told. And knowing the truth could cost him everything. Inspired by the soul of bluegrass and the legends that live on through song, Song of the Holler is available now at kdmcintyre.com or through Amazon. Get your copy today and discover the story everyone will be talking about. Song of the Holler out now.

0: Time now for the joke of the day with my beautiful bride, Heidi Small. What do you have for me there, Heidi?
1: Okay, this one I really kind of love. This is a good one. So I only have one today because this one
0: it's good
1: is a peach.
0: Okay, I'm ready for this.
1: What do sprinters eat before a race?
0: What do sprinters eat before a race?
1: Nothing. They fast.
0: I don't know what's better, the joke or your delivery, because I think that your delivery made it. That was the best. The little pause before is perfect. All right, there we go. That is your joke of the day on the John and Heidi Show.
2: It's toe tapping good. It's

With your ag news, I'm Farm and Ranch Director Sarah Heinrich. Farmland values are softening in the Midwest as agricultural economists say the market is moving in two directions. The Chicago Fed reports values were flat in the second quarter of 2020.

0: Now, grazing land and hayland, grazing land tillable and non-tillable, and in addition to hayland, we've actually seen a slight increase across the state.
1: Jansen calls it a tale of two stories, with the strength in the cattle market contributing to higher values for grazing land and hayland. Pasture and cow-calf pair rental rates increased about 4 to 5%. Ag economist Anastasia Meyer of the University of Nebraska said in many cases, land is holding its value.
2: Land values, when we're seeing sell, the really, really, really great stuff, you know, is holding its value. It's still selling at a really great price. The stuff that's a little bit more marginal, that's starting to fall faster. Pasture is a whole different story with the cattle prices right now.
1: These ag economists describe the overall market as a modest softening, but not in a sharp decline. To buy or not to buy? With nitrogen and fertilizer prices at current levels, U.S. producers are split on whether to wait on purchases or make a move on purchasing now for next season. Josh Linville is the vice president of fertilizer at StoneX.
3: I think it's a huge mix. I think that there is a group of farmers out there that have gone ahead and they've bought their anhydrous for the fall. I think some folks have already started to buy up some of their UAN for next spring. Same thing for urea. These values have dipped down. When you look at where we're at today on a lot of these prices, they are down remarkably from where they were in March and April. And so just from that perspective, it's one of those things that's like, well, yeah, it's not quite where I would think it would be historically, but it was also way up here just not that long ago. Let's just jump on those when we get the chance. And I think there's going to be a lot of other farmers who look at it and say, this just does not make sense for my operation. If I plug those numbers into my spreadsheet, it's kicking out red numbers. That doesn't make sense. I'll wait and I'll see.
1: Linville encourages producers to set aside the emotion that comes with a volatile market and focus on what the price itself is signaling. 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

0: Time now for the movie quote of the day. I do not remember this quote from this movie. I'm going to say the quote from 1988. We've seen the movie. 1988, Heidi, pay attention.
1: Okay.
0: Here's the quote. I wish I had $1 million.
1: I have no idea. I mean, okay. That's pretty vague.
0: How about this quote? I wish I was big.
1: Oh, yeah, that was from Big.
0: Yeah, the movie Big. So apparently Tom Hanks' character, Josh Baskins, also said, I wish I had $1 million.
1: I don't remember that line.
0: We're going to have to watch the movie. I think we own that on DVD, don't we?
1: We do.
0: Well, we'll check it out tonight. That is your movie quote of the day on the John and Heidi Show.

0: Hey, Dad, your prescription will be ready in just a minute. Hey, Dad, your laundry will be ready in just a minute. Dad, your lunch will be ready in just a minute.
1: Hey, honey, why don't you take a minute?
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1: There are more than 25,000 idioms in English.
0: Oh, no kidding. I've met a lot of them.
1: idioms. So have I. What do the characters of Superman and Frankenstein have in common?
0: Superman and Frankenstein. I don't know. What do they have?
1: Both were created by teenagers.
0: No kidding.
1: I did not know
0: That's pretty cool.
1: And the first recorded printings of the words doorbell, dinner party, and sponge cake were in Jane Austen novels.
0: Oh, that's really cool.
1: Yeah.
0: Well, that's fantastic.
1: Those are all news to me.
0: And that's also news to me.
2: One more round, see what happens.
3: Yeah.

0: Fun.
1: Yeah.
0: That got wild.
2: Hey, y'all. 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
3: Coming up on the next Gospel Radio Favorites, we've got a great program lined up for you. We'll pay a special tribute to Dolly Parton. We'll take a look at the history behind this legendary artist, Daddy Funderburk. You'll hear a brand new single from the Triumphant Quartet. Plus, we'll take a trip back to the classics from the Cathedral Quartet. We'll be talking with Jason Crabb about his re-release of a powerful song his dad wrote called Through the Fire. That's just a taste of what's coming up on the next Gospel.

0: Fun fact for you, Heidi.
1: What's that, John?
0: Tablecloths were originally meant to be used as towels, which diners would actually wipe their hands and face on after eating.
1: Oh.
0: I still do that once in a while.
1: That's frowned upon today.
0: I know I've been asked to leave many a nice restaurant for doing that. Fun fact for you, Heidi.
1: What's that, John?
0: Frosted Flakes originally had two mascots, Tony the Tiger and, do you remember the other?
1: I do not.
0: Katie the Kangaroo.
1: Oh, yeah, I don't remember that at all. Ago.
0: Fun fact for you, Heidi.
1: What's that, John?
0: To lose 1 pound of fat, you need to walk about 35 miles briskly.
1: Whoa.
0: That's...
1: I better get moving.
0: Yeah, it's a lot of walking. Fun fact for you, Heidi.
1: What's that, John?
0: Dandelion, milkweed, and sagebrush all contain rubber. Huh.
1: Oh.
0: And we'll do one final fun fact for you, Heidi.
1: What's that, John?
0: Only 30% of people can flare their nostrils. Can you flare your nostrils? I'm watching you do it.
1: I don't know.
0: Yeah, you just did.
1: Okay. So can you.
0: I know I can. I don't know why. Why do we even need that skill? It's not something we need. Several fun facts. Now you know. Thanks for listening to the John and Heidi Show.
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Oh, but he was back in June, singing a different tune, sporting his

0: Time now for some weird news. A proposal to curb vertical drinking that's enjoying a pint while standing at a bar has sparked outrage among London pubgoers. Westminster Council says they want to encourage more seating and table service as a way of discouraging excessive drinking and to improve safety. But they insist that they have no plans to completely ban standing while drinking or vertical drinking. Critics, including London's mayor, say the idea could hurt the city's nightlife and struggling pubs. Standing at the bar is considered a long-standing part of the British pub culture. Did you know that?
1: I did not.
0: Because everywhere I've ever been, if you go into a bar, they have like stools that you sit at.
1: Right.
0: So they must not have bar stools there? They just stand at the bar?
1: I don't know.
0: Hmm. So I wonder if they just put stools in, would everybody be happy then? Is that the thing? They just don't want them. They don't want them standing while they're drinking. I don't know. The whole thing seems odd to me. That's why it is today's weird news.
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It's here! From the heart of the Blue Ridge Mountains, where the music runs deep and the stories run even deeper, comes a powerful new novel, Song of the Holler, from acclaimed author K.D. McIntyre, set in the hills of the fictional town of Red Clay in eastern Kentucky. Song of the Holler follows Caleb Marlowe, an aspiring bluegrass artist chasing his big break. But little does he know he's about to get more than he bargained for. Through a series of unexpected circumstances and chilling supernatural events, Caleb uncovers a hidden truth, one meant to stay buried. A truth tied to town local turned bluegrass legend Silas Boone. And the deeper Caleb digs, the more dangerous the truth becomes. Because in the holler, some stories were never meant to be told, and knowing the truth could cost him everything. Inspired by the soul of bluegrass and the legends that live on through song, Song of the Holler is available now at kdmcintyre.com or through Amazon. 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Song of the Holler out now.

0: Time now for the question of the day. This one is for you, Heidi. On average, we end up throwing away about a quarter of this product, like 25% of this product. What is it?
1: Oh, shampoo?
0: No, bread. Yeah.
1: Oh.
0: I almost threw away some bread the other day because I felt it and I was like, ooh, that's getting kind of... Then I was like, I'm not going to eat it, but Heidi will probably eat it. This bread's all dry and crusty. She's like, it's fine. It'll be good. Yeah, she does not care.
1: I don't care.
0: I do. I am so weird about that. That is your question of the day on the John and Heidi Show.
2: 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It's Jeff Brown with Jeff Brown and Still Lonesome. 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

0: Okay, men. This is your time. 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

0: Time now for something special with Heidi Small. What do you have for me there, Heidi?
1: I have another unseen TV show for you.
0: Oh, yeah. These are fun. What is this one now?
1: This one is called 17th Precinct. It was on NBC in 2011, which really wasn't all that long ago in the grand scheme of things.
0: Yeah.
1: It is a police procedural set in an alternate modern reality where magic is real, but science and technology never really developed. The city of Excelsior runs on plants that are burned to release their magic while the police try to stop terrorists who want to destroy all the magic. I do not remember anything about this one.
0: I don't either. And that it doesn't sound like something I would watch, even if they did.
1: No, me either. That's definitely,
0: you know,
1: 20 not my
0: seasons,
1: thing.
0: I probably still wouldn't watch it. So. But if that's your kind of thing, I'm sorry that you didn't get your shot. There we go. That is something special with Heidi Small.

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One Sunday morning at the conclusion of service, a young couple gave me a handful of coins. They were in Bible

0: and God had proven Himself faithful to supply their needs.
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3: Coming up on the next Gospel Radio Favorites, we've got a great program lined up for you. We'll pay a special tribute to Dolly Parton. We'll take a look at the history behind this legendary artist, Daddy Funderburk. You'll hear a brand new single from the Triumphant Quartet. Plus, we'll take a trip back to the classics from the Cathedral Quartet. We'll be talking with Jason Crabb about his re-release of a powerful song his dad wrote called Through the Fire. That's just a taste of what's coming up on the next Gospel Radio Favorites.

Time now for the list. Cheating apparently does not have to involve a kiss or even leaving the house. According to a survey of 2,000 people, found that 41% consider an ongoing flirt.

0: Majority text conversation to be cheating. Yeah, of course
1: it
0: is.
1: I agree with that.
0: More than a third also draw the line at secretly talking to an ex. Yeah.
1: Yep.
0: Deleting messages. Yeah.
1: Yep.
0: Or keeping a dating profile just to look. Yeah.
1: Yeah.
0: Meanwhile, 1 in 7 people in relationships admit that they've had romantic feelings for somebody else, but relationship deal breakers can get even stranger. People said they've ended relationships over weird looking feet, bad pasta, and canned vegetables. We talked about those. Here are the top 10 acts that count as cheating, according to a survey. Keeping an ongoing flirtatious text conversation.
1: Yeah.
0: Talking with one person late into the night while hiding it from your partner.
1: Yep.
0: Maintaining a dating app just to look. Keeping somebody on your phone under a fake name. Yeah.
1: Yeah.
0: Deleting messages so your partner won't see them. Keeping in touch with an ex without telling your partner. Secretly meeting somebody one-on-one. Yeah, of course that's cheating. Having a secret friendship your partner doesn't know about. Fantasy messages like discussing what if we were single.
1: Yeah.
0: And sending heart emojis or inside jokes to somebody in a romantic way. I agree with all of those,
1: agreed,
0: by the way. A good relationship, you have nothing to hide from your partner. And if you're hiding something, that should be a red flag. If you're going, well, I can't let her know or I can't let him know, well, then you shouldn't be doing this.
1: I often get inappropriate messages from people. And first thing I do is tell you.
0: She's like, hey, take a look at what he sent. And then I call my friend. I'm like, hey, see you around. Were you trying to get a hold of me? No? Okay. That is the list on the John and Heidi Show.
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0: We always like to wrap things up around here with good news, and I think this is good news. Take a listen to the story. A principal loses his job after taking in a homeless student, and he refused to abandon this kid, so he lost his job. Yeah, he lost a job because he chose to do something he thought was more important than following the rules. Had a homeless student that he cared about, and he wanted to make sure this person had a place to live.
1: I saw this story online.
0: Yeah, Rob Burnside spent 31 years in education. He was a principal near Cincinnati, and he learned one of the students, Landarius Hayes, was struggling with homelessness. Hayes goes by the nickname Dee Dee, and he had been dealing with an unstable home life. And he was living with his mother, but then it wasn't safe. Then his father was dealing with his own issues. At the time, Hayes was sleeping in a car, and he would leave the car running because it was too cold to be outside without it. Despite everything that he was going through, he still came to school. During his junior year, a letter arrived informing the school that Hayes' mother had moved to a new address outside the district. Because of the change, he could no longer go to this school. Burnside, the principal, could have simply processed the paperwork and moved on. Instead, he started asking some questions. The answer that he received was clear. He needed to attend school in a district where he lived. So what did he do? He said, hey, how about you live with me? Aww. Come stay with us. Now your address is here. And that's exactly what he did. So he did this, even though apparently that was not the right thing to do. So now he's no longer employed at that school. It cost him his job. How
1: wild
0: is that?
1: That's horrible.
0: So anyway, there's a whole story about this, and there's actually, it was on CBS Mornings, so if you want to watch the video and get all the details, I could tell you about it, but we don't have time to go through all of this, but you can check it out. It's in the show notes for today at johnandheidishow.com. Time to say goodbye, Heidi.
1: Goodbye, Heidi.
0: Goodbye, everybody. Have a great day. Thank you for listening to the John and Heidi Show on a Monday.
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0: 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Today's quote was submitted by Alyssa. James Baldwin said, "The longer I live, the more deeply I learn that love, whether we call it friendship or family or romance, is the work of mirroring and magnifying each other's light." Very nice quote. I've seen this too. I know somebody who's very good at mirroring people. He's a great guy all the time. But when he's with somebody who speaks fast, I notice that he seems to speak faster. When he's with somebody who speaks more slowly, he slows down his speaking. He also talks about things that matter to the other people. When he speaks to me, we talk about radio or comedy or some event I'm working on. Everyone seems to like him, but I think they like the reflection of themselves shining back from him. He's not being phony. That's just who he really is. The Motivation Minute. This has been The Motivation Minute. I'm John Small. Thanks for listening. Your favorite motivational quotes can be submitted for upcoming programs at motivationminute.org. 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On this day, August 31st, 1776, General George Washington wrote to the Continental Congress with an extraordinary report. 2 days earlier, he and the Continental Army had quietly escaped from Long Island under the cover of darkness, crossing the East River to Manhattan. The American Army had been badly defeated by the British at the Battle of Long Island and was in serious danger of being captured. Washington admitted the situation was extremely difficult. He had been awake for nearly 2 days and his army was exhausted, but somehow they escaped without losing their entire force. The American Revolution was hanging by a thread, but Washington and his army were still in the fight. America's struggle for independence survived another day on this day in 1776. 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

0: Bright Suns and hello, it is Cindy Scott here. It's officially Monday, and let's start the Monday off with a sort of mild, weird story. It's nothing too crazy, too fun, whatever, but we're going to talk about hybrid jobs and how they're kind of killing lunch. Yeah, they're ruining lunch for everybody. It's next.
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2: In the Northeast, expect showers and thunderstorms, especially from the Great Lakes into New England as a front pushes eastward. Some of those storms could bring some heavy rain. Temperatures will top out in the upper 70s to the low 80s. Thunderstorms are stretching across the Midwest from the Northern Plains into the Great Lakes with strong wind gusts and heavy downpour as possible. Highs mainly in the low 80s. The South stays hot and humid with temperatures mainly in the 90s. Expect scattered thunderstorms from the Gulf Coast into Florida. The plains will be warm with thunderstorms developing along a frontal boundary that's pushing through. Dallas could see temperatures reaching triple digits. The southwest remains active as monsoonal moisture is fueling thunderstorms across Arizona, Utah, and the Four Corners, with the possibility of heavy rain and flash flooding. Phoenix will top out at about 104. California is starting to cool down with mostly sunny skies. Temperatures will be in the 80s to the mid-90s inland, with the coastal areas considerably cooler. And the Pacific Northwest will see temperatures in the 60s and 70s with a mix of clouds and sunshine. That's your national forecast. I'm Tammy Trujillo.
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just between Kentucky and me. You can ask me why I don't pack up and go ahead and leave, but that's just between

So it's weird story time. And did you know that more than half the people working in a hybrid or office job say that they rarely step outside during the workday? So according to a new study of about 2,000 employees in the US, even lunch isn't sacred. 85% admit that sometimes they skip lunch altogether because they just had to ruin that. On the other hand, 91% said that taking a lunch break is essential. 78% said that they would prefer to eat outdoors, and most workdays, then the benefits of heading outdoors may be more important than just fresh air. Only 51% rate their happiness 4 or 5 out of 5 before lunch, compared to about 66% after eating outdoors. Still, workers spend about 61% of their lunch break on devices, most scrolling social media or answering messages in their time that they would normally have lunch. In the survey, meetings, workloads, and pressures to stay available were found to be the biggest obstacles to escaping outside. I don't know. I mean, I usually do my best to stay, or at least give myself some time outside of the office during part of my day. But that's just me.

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3: This is the story of a very special woman. In a matter of seconds, she turned herself into a great mathematician or an entrepreneur. Her knowledge was limitless and still is. She could also make monsters disappear, especially those that lurked in the shadows under the bed. Once, this woman put back together a teenage girl's broken heart, which had been shattered in a thousand pieces, just by giving her a bear hug. She masqueraded as a regular person at work, but as a superhero at home. Everyone knows her as Gabriella. I still call her Mom.
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A truth tied to town local turned bluegrass legend Silas Boone. And the deeper Caleb digs, the more dangerous the truth becomes. Because in the holler, some stories were never meant to be told. And knowing the truth could cost him everything. 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

see the light. And then she kissed me, and I realized she was probably right. There must be 50 ways to leave your lover. 50 ways.

It's Feel Good Story Time, and let's talk about the world's oldest person. Her name is Ethel Katterham, and she celebrated her 117th birthday last week. She lives in a care home in Surrey, England. She was alive for two world wars, the sinking of the Titanic, and the Russian Revolution, along with the COVID-19 pandemic. She is one of the oldest people to survive the virus after contracting it back in 2020 at the age of 110. Now, despite her impressive years, Katterham will have to celebrate a few more birthdays to set the record for the longest verified human lifespan. That title belongs to French woman Jeanine Clamen, who died in 1997 at the age of 122 years and 164 days.

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Thank you so much.

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0: 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And then I rescued my little brother from an evil slug king who was guarding him at the bush fortress. 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And then we all laid out and told stories until it got dark. And the Big Dipper led us all the way home.
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1: It's my favorite feature of the entire week. We spent about 5 minutes visiting with Heidi's dad. That's my father-in-law. He brings in a handwritten note of a bunch of stuff he found on the internet. Some of it might even be true.
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Hey, Cindy Scott here, and sometimes it just drives you nuts when you're the person that will always want to forego, you're with the person that always wants to forego the elevator and take the stairs. Well, it turns out they're probably onto something. Taking the stairs more often can help you live longer. According to a new scientific review, researchers analyzed data from more than 480,000 people aged 34 to 84 across 9 different studies. Participants followed for about 14 years. Now, those who regularly climbed stairs had a 39% lower risk of dying from cardiovascular causes and a 24% lower risk of death from any cause compared to those who climbed stairs less often. Experts say stair climbing provides both aerobic and muscle strengthening exercises while being easy to climb and easy to fit into daily routines. The research found an association rather than providing stairs directly extends lifespan. Still taking the stairs appears to be a pretty healthy step. Get it? Step.

0: 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The latest news this hour in just 4 minutes.
1: NASA has launched a new telescope into space. Officials say the Nancy Grace Roman Space Telescope launched aboard a SpaceX Falcon Heavy rocket from Kennedy Space Center Sunday morning. The Space Observatory will now spend about 30 days traveling to its destination about 1 million miles from Earth, where reportedly it will be able to see over 1 billion galaxies and exoplanets. It's expected to begin its science mission early next year. President Trump is highlighting actions in Iran. In an interview with Fox News that aired Sunday night, Trump touched on a variety of topics, including the 2026 midterm elections, the economy, and the war in Iran.
2: And they're a failing nation right now. And at the right point, we'll either win or they'll do something. But, you know, I don't mind winning, just winning. That I don't need a signature on a piece of paper.
1: Trump said Iran's Navy and Air Force are gone along with their leaders, adding that Israel would be gone if he wasn't president. Iran launched retaliatory fire at U.S. forces on Sunday after the U.S. military struck Iranian rocket launchers. A U.S. official briefed CNN on the situation, which marked the first escalation in more than a month. Missiles fired into Jordan were intercepted with no reported impact. Chicago police are investigating a mass shooting that left one person dead and 9 others injured on the city's south side. Here's Lisa Carton.
3: Authorities say it happened as officers were trying to disperse a large crowd in the Washington Park neighborhood shortly before midnight Saturday evening. At least 10 people were hit by gunfire and a 35-year-old man was pronounced dead at the scene. 6 of the victims were listed in good condition after being rushed to area hospitals. No Chicago police officers were hit and no suspects are currently in custody. I'm Lisa Carton.
1: And Labor Day travelers are being told to get ready for high costs and heavy traffic. AAA says round-trip airfare will cost about $750 on average, up 2% from last year. Hotel bookings have also gone up, 9% in the U.S. and 12% elsewhere. Labor Day is a week from today. I'm Mark Mayfield. Senator Ted Cruz is calling for free and fair elections to be held in Venezuela. The Texas Republican appeared on NBC's Meet the Press on Sunday.
4: I think free and fair elections need to proceed, and they need to proceed rapidly. I believe they should proceed no later than midway through next year.
1: It comes following what President Trump called the biggest oil deal in world history with Venezuela. In a Friday night Truth Social post, Trump said the U.S. has secured majority U.S. control of more than 65 billion barrels of proven oil reserves in Venezuela at no cost to the American taxpayer. Cruz says the oil deal sounds like it could have a very positive impact on the United States. President Trump is set to make an announcement on healthcare affordability today. It's expected that he'll roll out a new round of Medicaid drug pricing deals as the midterm elections draw near. The president first unveiled the administration's framework for lowering drug prices and insurance premiums back in January. To date, nearly 20 pharmaceutical companies have reached agreements to reduce prices. The man accused of killing conservative activist Charlie Kirk wants cameras kept out of the courtroom. Here's Tammy Trujillo.
5: Tyler Robinson's asking a Utah court to ban cameras from the closing arguments of his preliminary hearing set for Tuesday. Attorneys for the media argue that requests to keep cameras out have already been rejected and this time should be no different. Robinson argues that cameras could taint a future jury pool and jeopardize his right to a fair trial. The media counters that trial proceedings are public and will be discussed by the public even if there are no cameras allowed in the courtroom. Robinson is accused of fatally shooting Kirk last September at a Turning Point USA event at Utah Valley University. I'm Tammy Trujillo.
1: And an underdog is claiming the last spot in the NASCAR Cup Series playoffs. Ryan Preece cruised to the victory lane at Daytona on Saturday after securing a win in the Coke Zero Sugar 400. He overcame a more than 30-point deficit to steal the final chase spot from Shane Van Gisbergen. Preece and 15 other drivers begin their quest for the championship when the entire field squares off at Darlington next Sunday. I'm Mark Mayfield.

0: step out with that bra. Have a good time. Hey, mom.
1: Hi, this is Kathy Baker with Baraka Valley, and you're listening to Bluegrass Planet Radio. 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

0: To some people, the sound of a baby babbling doesn't mean much. 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

So there will finally be a cure for loud snoring. Yes, it's finally coming. A high-tech 3D model developed by Swedish scientists could help explain and a one-day reduce loud snoring. Researchers at the Kith Royal Institute of Technology recreated the upper airway, including the airflow, soft tissues, and sound-producing vibrations. The simulations found that the loudest snoring sounds were caused by unstable airflow interacting with the soft palate and the spongy tissue at the back of the mouth. And the findings can actually help researchers develop better anti-snoring treatments, including approaches that reduce the soft palate vibration or the alter airflow. While the model is still too simplified, the recommended specific treatments, the team plans to study how changing tissue stiffness affects snoring. Now, in other words, science is getting closer to silencing the nighttime orchestra. So snoring could be going by the wayside, which is kind of nice.

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0: Looking at rural and agricultural news from all around the eastern United States, livestock markets in Kentucky remain strong, with feeder steers and heifers mostly steady to $5 higher last week. UK Extension continues to emphasize cost control and value-added marketing. In North Carolina, the loss of farmland is being described as a crisis, with the state losing 100,000 acres a year. That situation is prompting calls for major preservation funding to stop the loss. Fruit growers in Pennsylvania continue receiving support after spring freeze damage, with additional assistance sent out late last week. The heaviest damage was seen in apple orchards and wine grape operations. And in the mountain state of West Virginia, rural health care is receiving a funding boost. More than $2 million will be used for transporting patients in rural communities to the health care they need.
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0: Today's pearl of wisdom came in by email from listener D. Peters in Bristol, Tennessee. D. says, if we threw all of our problems into a big old pile and we saw everybody else's problems, we'd probably grab our problems back. That's your pearl of wisdom. You're on the farm and I'm Ish.
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1: The Trump administration has announced a new plan aimed at lowering beef prices in grocery stores, but the plan will negatively impact the farm economy. John Newton, the Vice President of Public Policy and Economic Analysis at the American Farm Bureau Federation, says the plan calls for importing a large volume of foreign beef.
2: Over the next 90 days, he plans to allow imports of up to 300,000 metric tons of beef into the U.S. market with a goal of trying to lower ground beef prices. 300,000 metric tons of beef is equivalent to over 600 million pounds of beef. So this is a very big deal for farmers and the cattle industry.
1: He said importing such a significant volume will negatively impact U.S. cattle ranchers.
2: We've already seen cattle prices fall about 15% over the last 2 months. Prices were down on this news. It can't come at the worst time for ranchers as the herd is at a 50-year low and they're trying to rebuild the herd. And this takes away any economic incentives to invest and rebuild the herd when we're trying to lower cattle and beef prices.
1: Newton said the market was already providing incentives for producers to begin rebuilding their herds, but that doing so will take time.
2: The cattle cycle is a 10-year cycle. It takes years and years and years to rebuild the herd, but we need to make sure that any plans to import beef don't undermine the ranchers and the farmers that are going to rebuild our herd.
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3: Well, that does it for this Monday. A big thank you for joining me. Guess we'll get you ready for Tuesday in just a few more moments because my time is coming to a short end here.

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0: Well, big thanks for joining me on this Monday. I can't thank you enough for joining me today. It has been a very, very interesting Monday. I am tired beyond belief. I don't know what happened over the weekend, but I got next to no sleep. I don't know. But either way, I hope you have a great rest of the day. Tomorrow, I have no idea what my weird story is going to be, but we'll see what unfolds. We'll see what happens. In the meantime, though, we are definitely going to do our best to get through it. Big thank you again for... Big thank you, either way, for listening. And tomorrow, I'm going to have another weird story as I get you ready for your Tuesday with me.
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It's here! From the heart of the Blue Ridge Mountains, where the music runs deep and the stories run even deeper, comes a powerful new novel, Song of the Holler, from acclaimed author K.D. McIntyre, set in the hills of the fictional town of Red Clay in eastern Kentucky. Song of the Holler follows Caleb Marlowe, an aspiring bluegrass artist chasing his big break. But little does he know he's about to get more than he bargained for. Through a series of unexpected circumstances and chilling supernatural events, Caleb uncovers a hidden truth, one meant to stay buried. A truth tied to town local turned bluegrass legend Silas Boone. And the deeper Caleb digs, the more dangerous the truth becomes. Because in the holler, some stories were never meant to be told, and knowing the truth could cost him everything. Inspired by the soul of bluegrass and the legends that live on through song, Song of the Holler is available now at kdmcintyre.com or through Amazon. Get your copy today and discover the story everyone will be talking about. Song of the Holler out now.

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Coming up on the next Gospel Radio Favorites, we've got a great program lined up for you. We'll pay a special tribute to Dolly Parton. We'll take a look at the history behind this legendary artist, Denny Funderburk. You'll hear a brand new single from the Triumphant Quartet. Plus, we'll take a trip back to the classics from the Cathedral Quartet. We'll be talking with Jason Crabb about his re-release of a powerful song his dad wrote called Through the Fire. That's just a taste of what's coming up on the next Gospel Radio Favorites.

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Our darling Mary lost her life

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On this day, August 31st, 1776, General George Washington wrote to the Continental Congress with an extraordinary report. 2 days earlier, he and the Continental Army had quietly escaped from Long Island under the cover of darkness, crossing the East River to Manhattan. The American Army had been badly defeated by the British at the Battle of Long Island and was in serious danger of being captured. Washington admitted the situation was extremely difficult. He had been awake for nearly 2 days and his army was exhausted, but somehow they escaped without losing their entire force. 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America's struggle for independence survived another day on this day in 1776. 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
3: 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Plus, we'll take a trip back to the classics from the Cathedral Quartet. We'll be talking to Jason Crabb about his re-release of a powerful song his dad wrote called Through the Fire. That's just a taste of what's coming up on the next Gospel Radio Favorites.

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Today's quote was submitted by Alyssa. James Baldwin said, "The longer I live, the more deeply I learn that love, whether we call it friendship or family or romance, is the work of mirroring and magnifying each other's light." Very nice quote. I've seen this too. I know somebody who's very good at mirroring people. He's a great guy all the time. But when he's with somebody who speaks fast, I notice that he seems to speak faster. When he's with somebody who speaks more slowly, he slows down his speaking. He also talks about things that matter to the other people. When he speaks to me, we talk about radio or comedy or some event I'm working on. Everyone seems to like him, but I think they like the reflection of themselves shining back from him. He's not being phony. That's just who he really is. The Motivation Minute. This has been The Motivation Minute. I'm John Small. Thanks for listening. Your favorite motivational quotes can be submitted for upcoming programs at motivationminute.org.

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0: The What's a Josh broadcast for today, Monday. It is the 31st. Wow. I can really talk. 31st day of August. How you doing today? National Trail Mix Day, National South Carolina Day, Eat Outside Day, and National Matchmaker Day. Also, can you believe it is the final day of August already? I know. I think more often than not, I sit here in complete disbelief with how fast everything's going, but I can't believe we're on the tail end of summer already. But I will tell you, we are in my favorite time of year. So I'm pretty excited about that. If today's your day, if it's your birthday, happy birthday to you, and thank you for listening to the What's a Josh broadcast.
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1: In the Northeast, expect showers and thunderstorms, especially from the Great Lakes into New England as a front pushes eastward. Some of those storms could bring some heavy rain. Temperatures will top out in the upper 70s to the low 80s. Thunderstorms are stretching across the Midwest from the Northern Plains into the Great Lakes with strong wind gusts and heavy downpours possible. Highs mainly in the low 80s. The South stays hot and humid with temperatures mainly in the 90s. Expect scattered thunderstorms from the Gulf Coast into Florida. The plains will be warm with thunderstorms developing along a frontal boundary that's pushing through. Dallas could see temperatures reaching triple digits. The southwest remains active as monsoonal moisture is fueling thunderstorms across Arizona, Utah, and the Four Corners, with the possibility of heavy rain and flash flooding. Phoenix will top out at about 104. California is starting to cool down with mostly sunny skies. Temperatures will be in the 80s to the mid-90s inland, with the coastal areas considerably cooler. And the Pacific Northwest will see temperatures in the 60s and 70s with a mix of clouds and sunshine. That's your national forecast. I'm Tammy Trujillo.

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Hanging out on the What's a Josh broadcast. On this Motivational Monday, we have to throw some motivation at you every single Monday because I understand sometimes, especially if Monday is your Monday, if you work to schedule where your first day of work is always Monday, bright and early in the morning, whatever time it might be, you might need this. So I'm going to give you a quote coming up today. Ralph Waldo Emerson. Yeah, we're going to go deep in the literature on this one. And if you've got some good news or some quotes you want to share to help motivate everybody, I want to hear from you. If you go over to whatsajosh.com, there's a button there that says message me. That's how you get your messages to me, and we'll share them with everybody, okay? But we'll kick off Motivational Monday next.

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4: Hello. I'm Richard Exley with your one-minute devotion. 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They were in Bible college. 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Their rent was due, and their cupboards were bare. 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They had obeyed the prompting of the Holy Spirit, and God had proven himself faithful to supply their needs. 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

from Ralph Waldo Emerson, what lies beneath us and what lies before us are tiny matters compared to what lies within us. Ooh, that one gave me goosebumps. I like that one. Ready for it again? Ralph Waldo Emerson said, what lies behind us and what lies before us are tiny matters compared to what lies within us. And that is your Motivational Monday quote.

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0: And the What's a Josh broadcast, Motivational Monday. So what's your motivation for everybody today? I heard from Mark. Josh, my favorite quote, and I hope you share this one, is you miss 100% of the shots you don't take. It's pushed me to try things I never thought I could. Wasn't that on The Office? I mean, I know, like, who originally said that? Wasn't it like Wayne Gretzky or something like that? But Wayne Gretzky, Michael Scott. Sorry, big Office fan. Olivia, I finally finished my first month at my new job. I'm starting to feel like I belong. Olivia, congratulations. Love to hear from you over at whatsajosh.com.
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8: Flooding in the Grand Canyon has left 2 people dead and 15 others missing. The flash flood destroyed footbridges and forced the evacuation of hikers and campers. A man's body was recovered along the Colorado River in what officials described as a flash flood death. The National Park Service notes that an earlier estimate of 20 missing people was only a preliminary figure. Verdict watch is back on in the Massachusetts triple murder trial of Lindsay Clancy. The jury began deliberating late Thursday. Clancy admits to strangling her 3 young children in 2023. But is pleaded not guilty by reason of insanity. NBC News foreign correspondent Matt Bradley and his team are recovering after being attacked in the occupied West Bank. Bradley says everybody on the team took hits when they were attacked by Israeli settlers while they were interviewing a Palestinian woman named Ida.
9: Wielding sticks and throwing stones, they smashed the car's windshield, pummeled members of our team with sticks, and beat 51-year-old Ida unconscious.
8: Bradley says his team is now safe in Tel Aviv after receiving minor injuries. Israeli Prime Minister Benjamin Netanyahu and U.S. Ambassador Mike Huckabee have condemned the attack. Gas prices are ticking back up ahead of the Labor Day holiday weekend.
10: AAA reports the national average cost of a regular gallon of gas is now $4.08, up a penny from yesterday. This comes as crude oil prices are also seeing a jump following renewed strikes between the U.S. and Iran. The price of Brent crude, the international benchmark, went up 3.4% this morning to just over $91 per barrel.
8: Treasury Secretary Scott Bessent plans to press G20 leaders to re-examine their trading relationships with China. He told Reuters the world cannot have a China with a $1.2 trillion trade surplus. Bessent is hosting a group of 20 finance ministers this week in North Carolina. Lionel Messi is retiring from the Argentina national team. The soccer icon announced the decision in an Instagram post today. Messi said it's the right time. I'm Chris Caraggio. Google Maps is making the switch from Lake Ontario to Lake America. The Geographic Names Information System officially made that change after President Trump signed an executive order last week renaming the body of water on the American side of the border. Google officials say it uses official government sources like GNIS to update its map information, but only U.S. users will see Lake America. Canadians will still see Lake Ontario, and the names will be co-displayed for the rest of the world. It's the end of an era at Apple as Tim Cook steps down as CEO this week. Tammy Trujillo has details.
11: He'll transition to the role of executive chairman on Tuesday. John Ternus will take over as Apple's new CEO, with plans to make sweeping changes to the management team. Ternus previously oversaw Apple's design and hardware engineering. Cook has served as the head of Apple since 2011 when he took over for Steve Jobs. He's called being CEO of Apple the greatest privilege of his life.
12: Working 9 to 5.
8: push to rename Nashville International Airport after Dolly Parton now has the backing of Tennessee Governor Bill Lee and airport officials. The Metro Nashville Airport Authority will consider changing its naming policy on September 17th. Current rules only allow for honors for people who have been dead for at least 2 years and contributed to local aviation. A 2025 analysis estimated the changes would cost over $10 million. Parton's team says it appreciates the support and is open to continuing the conversation. The woman many referred to as the Queen of Country Music passed away last Tuesday at the age of 80. A mission to reveal the universe's darkest secrets is underway. That's what NASA said yesterday after the Nancy Grace Roman Space Telescope launched from Kennedy Space Center. The telescope blasted off aboard a SpaceX Falcon Heavy rocket. NASA says the mission will help astronomers explore dark matter, dark energy, and worlds outside our solar system known as exoplanets. I'm Chris Caraggio.

0: Josh David.
1: Hanging out on the What's a Josh broadcast. Want to hear your good news or your motivational quotes. For Motivational Monday, Rachel said, I hit my goal of reading 4 books this month. Already looking forward to picking out the next one. I just started back on my Stephen King binge. I love Stephen King. He's one of my favorite authors. I love everything about the man, to be honest with you. Like, I'm obsessed. We went to Maine, a few years ago for the first time. I've been there a couple times. Every time, though, go by his house or his old house. I think he uses it as a writer's retreat now. He had a group of radio stations he owned up that way. So I was able to take my picture out in front of the main building before they sold that off. And his stories are just so good. So I just started The Talisman, and it's a huge book. So anyway, Rachel, I don't know if I get 4 books this month, but I'll at least maybe get maybe a quarter of that book done. Janet said, the quote I live by, Josh, is gratitude turns what we have into enough. Janet, I love that one. I'd love to hear from you at whatsajosh.com.

0: You're on the What's a Josh broadcast and Motivational Monday. I want to hear your good news. Austin said, I started waking up 30 minutes earlier this month and it completely changed how my morning feels. Hopefully I can continue that on to tomorrow, which starts September. Austin, thank you for that. We'd love to hear from you at whatsajosh.com.
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0: Looking at rural and agricultural news from all around the eastern United States, livestock markets in Kentucky remain strong, with feeder steers and heifers mostly steady to $5 higher last week. UK Extension continues to emphasize cost control and value-added marketing. In North Carolina, the loss of farmland is being described as a crisis, with the state losing 100,000 acres a year. That situation is prompting calls for major preservation funding to stop the loss. Fruit growers in Pennsylvania continue receiving support after spring freeze damage, with additional assistance announced late last week. The heaviest damage was seen in apple orchards and wine grape operations. And in the mountain state of West Virginia, rural health care is receiving a funding boost. More than $2 million will be used for transporting patients in rural communities to the health care they need.
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0: Today's pearl of wisdom came in by email from listener D. Peters in Bristol, Tennessee. D. says, if we threw all of our problems into a big old pile and we saw everybody else's problems, we'd probably grab our problems back. That's your pearl of wisdom. You're on the farm and I'm Ish.
4: With your ag news, I'm Farm and Ranch Director Sarah Heinrich. A group of former Agricultural Association leaders, farmers, and USDA officials says farm country is facing a serious crisis, and farmers are increasingly afraid to speak publicly about it. The group Restore American Agriculture launched a website where farmers and ranchers can share how trade, budget, and regulatory policies are affecting their operations. Former National Corn Growers Association CEO John Doggett said commodity groups may fear retaliation from the administration. Farmers want markets. They don't want handouts, said Bob Dinian, former president of the Renewable Fuels Association. Ad hoc assistance is necessary, but it's not sustainable, and it's not what farmers want. Iowa farmer and former NCGA president Pam Johnson pointed to rising diesel costs, fertilizer availability, and weak farm income. It's projected that farmers aren't going to make any money for the next 2 years, Johnson said, adding this is a serious crisis out here in farm country. And we'll be back with more ag news right after this.
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4: USDA is purchasing U.S. pork for federal food assistance programs, a move welcomed by the National Pork Producers Council as hog producers face a challenging market. National Pork Producers Council President Rob Brenneman, an Iowa pork producer, said the purchase will help put more American pork into schools and food banks nationwide. He says more high-quality, wholesome, and

0: We want to do Motivational Monday, and I want to hear your stories. Kyle said, my wife and I booked our first vacation in 3 years over the weekend. Just having something to look forward to feels great. Kyle, I hear you, man. I did a 2 week vacation not all that long ago. We spent a lot of time in northern Michigan. That's one of my favorite places to go. And then we've got another vacation coming up. I want to say it's a long stretch I'm taking off of my full-time job, my mortgage-paying job. And it's like almost 2 weeks, but like a week of that is going on a cruise to the Bahamas. I've never been on a cruise before, so I'm super excited and looking forward to that one. Kyle, thank you for sharing. Want to hear from you at whatsajosh.com.
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2: In the Northeast, expect showers and thunderstorms, especially from the Great Lakes into New England as a front pushes eastward. Some of those storms could bring some heavy rain. Temperatures will top out in the upper 70s to the low 80s. Thunderstorms are stretching across the Midwest from the Northern Plains into the Great Lakes with strong wind gusts and heavy downpour as possible. Highs mainly in the low 80s. The South stays hot and humid with temperatures mainly in the 90s. Expect scattered thunderstorms from the Gulf Coast into Florida. The plains will be warm with thunderstorms developing along a frontal boundary that's pushing through. Dallas could see temperatures reaching triple digits. The southwest remains active as monsoonal moisture is fueling thunderstorms across Arizona, Utah, and the Four Corners, with the possibility of heavy rain and flash flooding. Phoenix will top out at about 104. California is starting to cool down with mostly sunny skies. Temperatures will be in the 80s to the mid-90s inland, with the coastal areas considerably cooler. And the Pacific Northwest will see temperatures in the 60s and 70s with a mix of clouds and sunshine. That's your national forecast. I'm Tammy Trujillo.

Want to hear your motivation for Motivational Monday at whatsajosh.com? Click message me. Susan said, I found an old photo album while cleaning this weekend. Spent an hour smiling at the memories. I hadn't thought about it in years. Susan, I got to tell you, we did a really cool thing. I just told you that vacation I went to in northern Michigan. It was me, my spouse, and my mom and her sisters. So there was five of us, and we got to take Millie the dog. And we shared an Airbnb, and we got to hang out around Little Traverse Bay. It was just a lot of fun. And I actually brought my old Polaroid camera. We use it for the ghost hunting stuff I do. But I bought like a pack of the Polaroid photos, which, by the way, are really expensive. But it was so cool because every so often we just snap a photo. And at the end of the vacation, before we, you know, closed up the Airbnb, we laid it out on the counter and everybody could take the photos that they wanted. And nobody fought over them, which was kind of nice. So, Susan, I get you when you're talking about those old photos. Digital doesn't quite hit like the old actual photos when you come across them, right?

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1: 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A lot for you to do over there. 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

The What's a Josh broadcast. Summertime movies all this week with the retro movie quote of the day. Today, we're going all the way back to 1988. I'll give you the quote next.

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1: It's here! From the heart of the Blue Ridge Mountains, where the music runs deep and the stories run even deeper, comes a powerful new novel, Song of the Holler, from acclaimed author K.D. McIntyre, set in the hills of the fictional town of Red Clay in eastern Kentucky. Song of the Holler follows Caleb Marlowe, an aspiring bluegrass artist chasing his big break, but little does he know he's about to get more than he bargained for. Through a series of unexpected circumstances and chilling supernatural events, Caleb uncovers a hidden truth, one meant to stay buried. A truth tied to town local turned bluegrass legend Silas Boone. And the deeper Caleb digs, the more dangerous the truth becomes. Because in the holler, some stories were never meant to be told. And knowing the truth could cost him everything. Inspired by the soul of bluegrass and the legends that live on through song, Song of the Holler is available now at kdmcintyre.com or through Amazon. 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Song of the Holler out now.

0: Who would have thought 1998 is retro? You're on the What's a Josh broadcast. We're doing the retro movie quote of the day. You ready for it? And the theme this week is going to be summertime movies, since we're kind of in the last few weeks of summer, which I know is crazy to say. Here's your quote. Actually, we're all quite fine in here, unless Haley Parker knows something we don't know. Actually, we're all quite fine in here, unless Haley Parker knows something we don't know. I don't think I've ever seen this version of this movie. If you think you know it, keep it to yourself. If you don't know it, I'll give you the answer
1: this
0: next.
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2: What's a Josh broadcast? Retro movie quote of the day, going back to 1998. And this week, it's all about summertime movies as we're in the last few weeks of summertime. Actually, we're all quite fine in here unless Haley Parker knows something we don't. What is that movie? From 1998, the movie begins at summer camp, which makes it a great last day of August pick. And 11-year-old Lindsay Lohan played both Haley and Annie in her breakout movie role, directed and co-written by Nancy Myers. The split-screen and body double techniques used to put both twins in the same shot were pretty impressive for 1998, and it is a remake of the 1961 Disney movie starring Haley Mills. What is it? If you guessed Parent Trap, you're absolutely right. Parent Trap, or The Parent Trap. Actually, we're all quite fine in here unless Haley Parker knows something we don't know. And that's the Retro Movie Quote of the Day.
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0: That's going to do it for the What's a Josh broadcast on this final day of August. I will talk to you tomorrow. Same time, same place, right here with the What's a Josh broadcast.
1: Carrying Bye-bye. 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

0: There's the latest from J.M. Clifford with Hard Luck Man and the Sullivan Sisters with Cold Front. Here with me, Michelle Lee and the Bluegrass Borderline. Whether it's bluegrass, bluegrass gospel, roots, acoustic, or Americana music, I'm keeping your grass blue here on the Bluegrass Borderline. Be sure to follow and like Michelle Lee on Air, M&M Real Talk on Facebook and Instagram, where we keep you up to date with all things happening both in country and bluegrass music, and on occasion giving you some opportunities to win yourself some spectacular prizes. Still on the way, Danny Roberts, Backline, Chris Davis, along with a song off our album release spotlight from Marty Fowley. The title cut track, Song of the Holler. So stick around for that and so much more as I keep your grass blue here on the Bluegrass Borderline.
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Here's the title cut track off his latest album, Hold On Heart, with Billy Blue Records. It's Carson Peters and Iron Mountain and Jenna Lee with Chris Davis before that here on the Bluegrass Borderline. As I'm keeping your grass blue, I hope you send in your requests, because you just never know. It may be a song and an artist that I'll be counting down on the Bluegrass Borderline's weekly top 10 countdown. So head over to my website, MichelleLeeOnAir.com. Let's talk. Let me know what song and artist you'd like to hear, and I'll be happy to get it on for you here on the Bluegrass Borderline. In the meantime, here's Red Camel Collective with Walk Out in the Rain here on the Bluegrass Borderline.

There's Greg Blake in Victim of the Game, and the title cut track off our album release spotlight, Song of the Holler from Marty Fowley. Here with me, Michelle Lee and the Bluegrass Borderline. 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Let's talk. And while you're there, you could check out Marsha's Two Notes, Mason's Corner, archived interviews, stories behind the songs, and so much more can be found at MichelleLeeOnAir.com. 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